0: Taylor's great. She just has no personality.
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The final track, actually the fifth from the Safe House Lockdown Sessions Part 2. Gus Garside, Nick Easterbrook and Aid Southbury, D22, E23, F2.

concluding this edition of the Sound Laboratory with an extended drone piece from Ray Cosmish, COVID-19 Lockdown Improv, from the supposed album Slow and a Mature Response by Government and Populace, despite ample warnings, spreads virus, stretches health services, and causes many deaths and losses to commerce on this island.

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I've been Clive Crask. 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
4: Alrighty then. Is we ready for June, baby? Oh, what? Yes, indeed, it is the Pete Jones Show here on Radio Reverb. The first... we are doing the register, of course we are. Ka-ching, ka-ching, in the background. And you'll never guess, the first to register is the FMJ. Tuned in, future Mrs. Jones. And it's, I mean, it was a tough competition. I tell you, there was a many, many, many people who didn't quite register quick enough. But no, as it happens, FMJ on that dial, baby. So welcome to the 1st of June. And it is the 1st of June, and it's the first show of June. See what I did? Goodbye, May. Thank you for your chaoticness and just way too much to do. We're exhausted, and it's only just June. What is it about May? Every single thing in the city seems to happen. But that's gone, including our amazing inaugural gig. Oh, boy, what a night. We had three bands, as you know, down the cellar bar. We just rocked and out. Fun City kicked it off brilliantly. Then Star Collector of Vancouver. And then we had Wild Horse, who lit that room up. You wouldn't have thought they'd been away for a year. It was such a great night. Thank you so much for everybody who came down. What a crowd. It was brilliant. Really lovely to see so many familiar faces down there. So, you know, just in case you got your diary out, because I know what you guys are like, there is going to be the second one on the 7th of August. Second, the Pete Jones Show presents. Just in case you want to know, Cellar Bar, Brunswick. Tickets not on sale yet. We're just putting the final touches to the design. And then you can come and see Dave Packham, yeah? Hattie Chandler, and of course, Rob Johnson. It's going to be a gorgeous, gorgeous evening. 7th of August. It is a Friday night. That's then. What about tonight? Well, we've got no guests in. So we've just got the delights of the music you've been sending in. There's about 23 artists on the list, including Bully Sugar, Wild Horse, Huck, Look What Happened. I love the name of that band. Look What Happened. Brilliant. Then we got Des Dare. Then we got the Beigely Grange. Little Wasters, prior to their gig coming up. We got Dry Attic post-gig. Oh, my days. What a beautiful night that was. Brilliant gig from Zora and band. Welligan. We got Mojo Sonic. Jimmy Lee Morris. Dan Sumner. And then, of course, Dave Packham and Hattie Chandler, prior to their gig. Tim Keegan. Lovejoy, who I did see down the Folklore Rooms brilliantly. Kenny Murray, Michael L. Xavier, the Corduroy Poets, not Corduroy Rabbits, Corduroy Poets, Dr. Santos, Django Durrant, and Sea of Days. Well, with Bat's Feet to round it up, that's the show.

0: Chewbacca.
1: Ladies and gentlemen, boys and girls, and all the animals. 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
2: You got it, baby. He's very excitable, isn't he, that chap? That, my friends, was Huck, H-U-K. And the U has got one of them humflouts on it. Yes, that's a technical term. Hi, Pete, we're Huck, a Brighton band. By the way, I've actually played Huck back in the day, I reckon 2 or 3 years ago. We'll be releasing these two tracks soon, online and vinyl. You see, I love that. It'd be great to get a play on your show. Think of... Okay, here we go. I like it when people tell us what to think. Think of Lalo Schifrin's soundtracks, yes, to movies like Dirty Harry, okay, and then add vocals about failing identities, paranoid obsessive garbage analysts, and a dose of rage at institutional power. Wow. And you're getting there. Well, thank you for that, because we weren't sure what to think. That track, incidentally, was none of the two that they mention here. It was a third one, which they also sent. It's called Dad's Lying About Where He's Been Again. I love the titles. Other titles also include Harry Was a Racist Trumpeter. That's so good. I love it. Why is that funny? They go on to say, we're pretty lo-fi. These tracks were recorded at home using a 25-year-old laptop. Is there such a thing? A microphone made from a broken telephone handset and a transistor organ borrowed from a ska band in Croydon. I don't know if any of this is true, but it sounds mighty fine. It doesn't really sound like anything else on the radio, but it sounds exactly as we wanted it to. Well, there you go. That is all you want. I think the sound on the edge of breakup, yes, is a pretty good reflection of the times we live in. Rob, thank you so much. We love a bit of Huck. The track in the middle, of course, is the brand new single from Wild Horse. As anyone who was down the cellar bar at the Brunswick last Sunday will tell you, what a gig. Absolutely brilliant. That track is called Moments. It's written by the frontman Jack Baldwin in collaboration with drummer Ed Barnes. It's brilliant. Absolutely love it. Please, please, please, Wild Horse, more new tracks. That actually officially came out on the 27th of May, which I'm guessing was last week. And Top of the Three was from Bully Sugar. We just thought you needed another dose of Bully Sugar, if that's okay. That song, if I can actually read it, is this your writing, Brett? Is The Ornamentalist. There you go. The Ornamentalist. Thank you, Bully Sugar. Bully Sugar, by the way, their tracks are always short, but mighty fine sweet. Yes, indeed. Yeah. Oh, yeah. Guys, you can get in touch. Do text 07909 547336. We're on for another hour and 45 minutes live here at Radio Reverb.

0: 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Thanks so much for being here.
1: Yeah.
0: We love you.
1: We do.
0: We appreciate you.
1: All of you.
0: We adore you.
2: Absolutely adore you. Not just adore, but absolutely adore. That was the Beige Lee Grange, this over in from Stuart, saying, "Hey Pete, thanks for playing my track Falling Away previously. I am now, I love this, working on a new track called The Smithfield Rebellion about the Peasants' Revolt of 1381. One, I know. Seriously, isn't that the main thrust behind most pop music of the 20th century? And the killing of Wat Tyler. It's a bit Smiths, okay, prog era Genesis, and the Clash. Well, you know, you just do you. I'll send it over when it's finished. Please do. So, in the meantime, they did send over another couple of other tracks. This is the Beige Lee Grange, as mentioned. And that track was Babe, You're Offline, which, you know, is a kind of title I love. Track in the middle was Des Dare doing what Des Dare does best. It's his latest single. It is streaming on all sorts of places. Yeah, there's an album exclusive too to Bandcamp. Some airplay says would be lovely if you're so inclined. Always for you, Des. You are, you know, just the guy that keeps giving. The new single's called We're Not Broken Sunshine, and it comes out end of this week, 6th of June. Des says that the single is about people who are different aren't broken. It is just difference. We all live in the same rock, or on the same rock, given life by the same sun, spinning around the same vacuum of matter and time. Is that a Dyson? That's what I want to know. Because most of us, you know, live in the dream. Top of the three was Look What Happened with their track. It's not called The Devil Was In My Pants, because that's... I thought he said that at one point. But did he? That doesn't sound right. The track's called Burn In Hell. It's very, very welcoming. It came out 29th of May. It's the fourth single from them. Newly established pop-punk band from Brighton. Always a crowd pleaser. Yeah, they are. They just do what they do. Look What Happened. We did try and tag them on Facebook, but they, you know, they're

See, so hip and cool. They don't have a Facebook page. If they do, we couldn't tag it. But we list everything on the Pete Jones Show Facebook page. One day, one of the producers behind me will set up, you know, far more funkier and up to the minute sites. We'll have our own TikTok dance. We'll get down with the Instagrammers. We get, you know, that kind of thing. But in the meantime, why bother? And it's just what we do. We play tracks by people like Little Wasters. Yeah.

away. Was this ever tested? I love this song, but you know why? I forgot there was a crescent in it. We should have cleaned that one up. Yeah, it just came off the album and we just went, oh, I love a bit of mansplain. Anyway, it was Dry Attic. I hope you got to see them doing their amazing gig at the Folklore Rooms. It was such a great night. Really, really good. They also had Rob Johnson on stage and Bat's Feet, although they called it, was it Bat's Toes? Because there were only a couple of them in there, but absolutely brilliant. Apologies for the old custom there. We will clean that up and check any other track. By the way, if you are sending us any MP3s to the Pete Jones Show, pete@pjproductions.co.uk, make sure there's no cussing in it, because we gotta watch those kids, you know. Kids are the future, man, and they don't want to hear cussing. No, they don't. Top of the two, I might as well do this now. Of course I will. Just while this is underneath me. Little Wasters, which is an absolute blinding track. They gave a great gig at the Pipeline. Missed them, sadly, there. But I think they're coming to the Brunswick. Yeah, if we can catch that, that would be fantastic. Lovely message in from one of our listeners in Vancouver. Matt, listening live. He says, oops, Pete, but great song. It is a great song. Dang, I know. We should have cleaned it up, but we can't risk it. Little Wasters there at the top of those two with their brilliant new single. It's called Beachside Hotel, and we will give you some details on when we can go and see them playing live, because they are absolutely brilliant. Are we gonna fade up? No. Well, maybe a little. No, I think we should jump at a very safe jingle. Oh dear, never mind. You see, that's live radio.

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1: And if you are listening to The Repeat, well, not only is it about 6:41 on Saturday, it's also cleaned up. You haven't gotten a cuss in there. You don't know what I'm talking about. But anyway, in the meantime, we're going to move on. We're not going to talk about it. That track was called Game Over. It's from the brand new Wellergan album, and it's absolutely brilliant. He did the sort of album launch down the old, that was down the old Brunswick cellar bar as well, wasn't it? Beginning of April. What a gig that was. I know. There's so many brilliant shows. I mean, it all gets a bit confusing when there's Brighton Festival and then there's the Great Escape and everyone goes, oh, there's so many gigs every day. There's so many gigs every day anyway in Brighton. I mean, there's so many. And, you know, that's actually when it is easier to go and see local bands any other time other than May. Tends to be. Because the Great Escape, although it's three amazing days in Brighton, not many of the artists tend to be local artists. You have to go to the Great Escape, the Alt Escape, and then the Alt Off-Broadway Escape. And then it just gets a little bit silly. Well, no, it just gets to being back where you were if it wasn't on at all, i.e. a normal night in Brighton. But there are so many gorgeous little venues just doing their thing. It's, you know, they tend not to be money spinners. They're just there for you, and if you can support them in any way you can, it's so important, because, you know, for venues like the Folklore Rooms and the Cellar Bar and just these small little venues, I mean, the capacity is only 50 or 60, so every ticket is a massive difference, makes a massive difference. I mean, you know, the artists aren't really coming away with much other than a sense of giving, and that don't pay the bills. So, you know, if you do think, what are we going to do tonight for the price of, you know, barely two pints? In fact, what am I talking about? For a tenner, which is a pint and a half, you can see three bands often in one venue. I mean, it's brilliant. Anyway, you're listening to The Pete Jones Show here on Radio Reverb. Many thanks for your ears and your support. Thank you for sending us all the amazing music that you do. If you are a local artist and you want to send us a track, just send us a little bit of blurb about yourselves. Don't send us a link to a video or a YouTube track. We can't do much with that, nor can we do much with a Spotify link. We have to have an MP3 for this show, or a WAV, obviously. And you can send that over to pete@pjproductions.co.uk, or it could be a WeTransfer link or whatever. We just don't need to hear it first via online. Just send us the original and we'll hear it there. Thank you so much. This, my friends, is Mojo Sonic. Will it be the track they want it to be? I don't know. Oh, it sounds like Doom Scroller. I love this track. We will play every other track, guys, so don't worry.

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1: It's so good for you, as that last track proved. Isn't that a little bit of terrific? It's called Under This Red Moon. It is from Dan Sumner's recent album. It's called Old Haunts Revisited. Came out at the end of last year, and we just dip into it from time to time. Hope you don't mind. Normally a new track, a track you haven't heard before, just to sort of keep you, you know, abreast of Dan Sumner, because he's such a gorgeous little talent. In the middle of those was Jimmy Lee Morris. Again, a track from his album. The album is called Get Up, Get Out, I'm Gone. And the track we played is Turn Into a Song. He says, Pete, Hat No Hat. Now, Hat No Hat was a duo that we had in doing a live session, actually. It was Jimmy Lee Morris and his son, Hat No Hat. Obviously, one of them wore a hat, and, the other one didn't, so hence the name. Anyway, he says, Hat No Hat are in the studio next week recording the second album. Now, that will be good. The songs from the last year or so that didn't quite work out on the Hat No Hat track, as the HNH songs were too good to leave on a shelf, so I have knocked them together and released them as a Jimmy Lee Morris album. You see, that's great. He's done a fair few albums, actually, as our Jimmy Lee Morris over the years. We used to play so many of his stuff. Caravan Song, I love that. In fact, you just made me want to dig it out. We're going to have to find that for next week. Such a good track. He says, I will keep you posted, Pete, on the Hat No Hat new songs and eventual singles and album release after we're finished in the studio. Well, you know, don't keep us waiting too long, Jimmy, because we loves you. Top of the three was Mojo Sonic. This is a new duo. It's born out of Nick Endicott Gibb. It's another one of Nick's projects. He of Cousins Gibb and other things. Collabs with Kenny Murray as well a few times. Now he's teamed up with Carl White, who make up Mojo Sonic. They're dropping a new debut album, Karma's Clock. It came out at the beginning of last month, literally a month ago. Sent us over most of it, and we've been dipping into it. That's what we like to do on this show. It gives us so much scope, and it's just a privilege to play albums that haven't been, well, chosen by you as the single, quite frankly. You know, it's the album tracks that interest us just as much. I do love it. That was a track called Doom Scroller, and I'm sure we will be playing more from the Mojo Sonic album, Karma's Clock, in the weeks to come. Now, here's a couple of readouts for you. There's a gig coming up at the Pipeline. It's on the 13th of June. We did promote it a couple of weeks back. There was a fair few tracks being sent in. We played a Groovy Arts Club band track, but they are playing along with Mel and Marcel and headlining El Capitan, yeah, at the Pipeline, 13th of June. And Bruce has just sent us over an MP3, which it kind of arrived too late for us to play, but I thought, well, we're gonna plug the gig anyway. And as luck would have it, we're not doing a live show next week, so you're going to hear this show all over again. So that will make no sense. And then it's the gig, 13th of June. So tickets are on sale. They're only £8 in advance from We Got Tickets, which is such a steal. Or £10 on the door, obviously. That's the Pipeline. Please go and support that. Another gig to let you know about is at the end of this week, Saturday the 6th of June. This comes in from Boots Mahon. Again, we only got this in late last night, so too late for us to dig out a Bootsy track this week, sadly, and too late, obviously, before the gig. But I thought I would mention it. It's a hell of a lineup for a fiver. So £5 in advance from Good Show, which is the Brunswick own ticket sales site. It's down at the cellar bar again. £7 on the door. Doors open at 7:30. The show starts at 8. But, you know, if I'm right in thinking, there's a lot of big lineup here. It says Eat, Sleep, Music, Repeat at PJ's and Shades Presents. I'll get it right. Hideous Dress, 1. Glass Delusion, 2. Creeping Embers, 3. And Boots Mahon's Fast Thieves Club. That is 4 acts between 8 and 11. That's crowbarred in. Good luck, Mr. Soundman. That's what I say. Hey, Mr. Soundman, good luck, my friend. That's what earns you your shekels. That's what it is. I tell you what, the sound down at the Cellar Bar Brunswick is absolutely brilliant, as it is upstairs at the Cellar Bar the Brunswick. Really, really good sound, as it is at the Folklore Rooms. We've got some very, very talented sound engineers in this fair city. And that is important. There's nothing worse than lousy sound. Talking of gigs at the Folklore Rooms, this is a little precursor. Tickets are not on sale yet. But from the 7th, on the 7th of August, we've got three acts for you. Part of the Pete Jones Show presents. We've got Dave Packham. Yeah, Dave Packham, Hattie Chandler, and Rob Johnson. Well, we haven't got a track from Rob tonight, but we do have a track from the other two artists. Starting off with this sublime track from Dave Packham.

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I don't know what to say. I don't know what to.

0: Knows what he likes.
1: Yeah.
0: And he likes what he knows. It's Pete Jones on Radio Reverb.
1: Yes, it is. And that was the sound of Tim Keegan. Well, Tim Keegan and the Personals, I think you'll find, is from the album Vide Grenier, and it's called Pomme de Terre. Of course it is. As any old Joni Mitchell and Tony Blair will let you know. Is it just Tony Blair because it rhymes with Terre? I mean, there's a lot of names at the end of there. Voltaire, I mean, that obviously rhymes with Terre, Pomme de Terre. Who would have thought a song about a potato? Lovely message in from Maureen, listening in Stenning. Loved the Dan Sumner track, Peaceful and Calming, and loved this track too. Well, it's got it. It's got something anyway. Track in the middle was Hattie Chandler with Summer Song, and the top of the three was Dave Packham from Make My Bed. It's also from the album, track four, if you will, called The Wedding Dance, which is available on vinyl and CD at all kind of Dave Packham places. That's kind of what you know. And if you really want to know who was playing bass, I know you do, it's the other Dave. Yeah, Dave Coomer. Yeah, I know, Ian Rowland's bass player. I mean, he gets around, doesn't he? He gets around. So, you know, you are here. We're here. Let us know what you are up to. 07909 547336. Always love to hear from you, of course. Kenny Murray's been in touch. Everyone's got opinion, haven't they? Everyone's got an opinion. He recommends, talking about going back one and mentioning the Mojo Sonic album, he recommends a track called Hey Now Modern World, which he says is an absolute cracker. We will try and dig that out for you if we can in the weeks to come. Our intentions are very, very honourable, Kenny. Very, very honourable indeed. This, my friend, is Lovejoy.

0: Murray. Here.
1: There's half a crown. Get the bloody haircut up on the pictures.
0: Well, half a crown at 30.
1: Which one of them does? I don't know what's doing if you're going.
0: My seat's got half a crown. I'll leave it right there.

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If you are at work, in the car, or stuck at home, you're okay

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Yeah, if you pay up, you could tell us what you want to hear. I think that's a fair deal. Anyway, that was Michael El Javier. It's a track called If You Got Away. He says, hey, Pete, I am Michael El Javier. I went by a different name in Kent. Right, should I read on? Should we get the police involved? But due to my age at the time, it was all a bit overwhelming. So going by my new stage name, which is basically my first and middle name, works best for me. A nice new beginning. Well, okay, that sounds all positive stuff. I don't know what happened back in the day. He does say, I released my debut album, which sold in over 15 countries. Wow. I had a strong fan base as I have stepped away for quite some time now. I feel this is the moment to do this right. Happy. Yeah. You see, happiness over success. I like that. And do this now for all the right reasons. Well, Michael, you're rocking on out, my friend, and I'm glad you've regrouped, as it were, and you've just got yourself straight and away from the glitz and the glare. It sounds like it all got a bit too much back in the day, 10 years ago by the looks of it. The track in the middle was the Corduroy Poets. Now, we used to play the Corduroy Rabbits. Yeah, it's true. And Vinny, well, he just explains what's happened. He says, hi, Pete. I haven't been in touch for a while, to be honest. The rabbit side is on hiatus, but not the hernia kind. I don't know. What? What is going on? There's a rabbit with a hernia? Or what? I've recently been doing a collaboration with a friend, Howard Young, also known as the Brighton Typewriter Poet, like him. You'll find him on Insta. Okay, let's check out Brighton Typewriter Poet, people. Let's go to the Instagram and like and follow. Let's do all those things. He's providing the voice on my tracks and me the music. We're going under the moniker The Corduroy Poets, and this track is called Sheffield in November. Right, getting the vibe. Brighton-centric poems are in the can. Sounds very good. This was the first one we recorded and completed. I hope you and the listeners enjoy it. Well, there you go. He says there will be more. Well, thank you, Vinny. And, you know, all power to the rabbit, the Corduroy Rabbit. But if, you know, if it's the Corduroy Poets for now, well, we're, you know, more than delighted. Top of the three was from Lovejoy, as we mentioned. Now, I bumped into Lovejoy, met him at the Folklore Rooms while he was gigging. I think it was the last of the Lovely Days gig. It was so good. And Kieran Phelan was there. And Lovejoy opened up. And it was such a brilliantly beautiful evening. So I went over and said hi. And this is the result. He sent this over. It's a track called Against the Tide. He's just a lovely guy. So we're going to try and get him up. He's got a new album. It's called Under the Weather. I think it's not due out until the end of July. So, you know, it's a slow burner. It's all good. It's all lovely. And we'll make sure he's part of the family soon. Now, my friends, we have got about 30 minutes left. Kenny Murray, he's always out there. He sends us track after track. It's the honourable thing to do is to play a Kenny Murray right now. And the name I said there was Kenny Murray, not Curry Murray. I don't know what came out. Anywho, this is a Spanish version of a track we love.

0: 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Woof, woof.
1: Woof, woof. You are, actually, and according to Kenny Murray, and we take this guy's word, I tell you, I was going to say like gospel, but that would be almost like a band he's worked with. He says, hey Pete, the depth of tonight's music is incredible. Great show. Well, thank you, Kenny. I mean, that really does mean a lot. Thank you very, very much for that. That track, by the way, beautiful, wasn't it? It's called Sylph Song. It's from Django Durrant's debut album, Stories As You Pass By. Now, this album, it only came out on the 29th of May, so we are really fresh on this. This is only about 3 or 4 days old. There is a UK tour throughout, May and June now. Do check out Django Durrant. It says here, hey Pete, thanks so much for getting back to me. Please find attached this track. It's the lead single from the album and a dreamy psychedelic track about a woodland fairy convincing the listener to take drugs. Now, you see, I didn't pick up on that, but that's why we need you. That's why we need you to tell us what it's all about. The track in the middle, Louis sent this over, Dr. Santos debut single. This came out May the 27th. He says, hey Pete, I got your email from my friend Tom McLaren. Now, Tom, as you will know, we have played more than that times. He came in and did a little live session. When was that? That must have been about a year ago. Kind of. Yeah, I would say. Louis says, I'm a Brazilian musician living in Brighton. In the past, I released 3 albums on Domino Records as part of Liverpool band All We Are. This is fascinating. I'm now starting my Brazilian soul project, Dr. Santos. My debut single comes out 27th of May. It is influenced by Brazilian soul legends, Jorge Ben Jor and Gilberto Gil. Now, you see, I love that. I love the sound of a bit of that. With a modern twist and contemporary production. There you go. Well, thanks so much, Louis. Anything else you got, do send it over. Top of the 3, the aforementioned Mr. Kenny Murray, he says, hey, Pete, here is I Will Believe, a song I wrote back in 2004, and it went on to, talking of which, the Bang Up to the Gospel album. That's what we were referring to, which was called Not So the Angels, which I loved. The brilliant Andrew Williams, ex-Bang Up to the Gospel keyboard player, has translated it into Spanish. Y creer. You see, the language that comes out of me. Yeah, I can tell you've got that little bit of envy at my multilingualisms. And produce this fantastic version. Keep on rocking, young man. We do believe. We do believe. Oh, we believe. All the best, Kenny. P.S. There is an Italian version. Yeah, right. Sling it over. Come on, you got us. We're almost out of time, my friends. We've got about 13 minutes left. We're going to see what we can do. We've got Sea of Days lined up and a very lovely long track from Bat's Feet. Let's see how we go. This is Sea of Days.

So that track was called Blackout. It's from the Sea of Days album, which is called Traces. It is out now. It's on Bandcamp and all streaming platforms. Shane from Sea of Days sent this over. He says, hey, Pete, just wanted to highlight the fact that the album is out now. The track that I'm promoting at the moment is the final song on the album. It's called Pride. Okay, why don't we just play Blackout? Which is a duet with the French artist. Oh, I know why. Because we got the whole album. That's why. It's all coming back to me. Oh, it's been a long day. Thank you guys so much for listening. We might do a little cheeky thing. We'll go out with Bat's Feet, brilliant track. Last track on their album that I bought here. It's called Peace at Last. The album is called The Chills. Picked it up at the gig where they were supporting the amazing Dryadic along with Filthy Mouth. That reminds me, got to clean up the show. And they were just so lovely. Mary and Brian were doing their thing that they do so well. So I'll play this, and if there's any space, we can go out on the El Capitan live track they sent over in preparation for their gig coming up. So thank you so much for listening. You have been amazing. We will do this all over again. Can't be with you next week. We're in Berlin. I know, it's so rock and roll. But we will definitely be here the week after with lots and lots of very exciting things to play and plug. Until then, my friends, adios, and please take care of yourselves.

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1: From the old school to the new cool. This is Soulshine with Mick Fuller.

Welcome along to this week's exhilarating edition of Soul Shine. Hello there, how are you? It's Mick Fuller returning with another unmixed collection of gorgeous music to play for you. We open today's show with the absolutely wonderful Tommy Musto remix of Don't She by Don E. I've got loads more excellent tunage on the way. So without any further delay, let's move along with this one from Zoe.

0: That was the Masters at Work remix of The Bottle from Brian Jackson featuring Omar.
1: Upfront, current, classic, and overlooked gems. This is the Soulshine Soulful Dance Session with Mick Fuller.

suspended people who took the time to contact us recently, either through our website, the Facebook group, or by leaving a comment on one of the podcast platforms. Thank you very much. I will try my very best to give some of you a shout out on the show today at some point. Right, let's move on. Cole Lawton, Bobby Breezy, and Sensei with Bring Back the Sunshine.

Love is the message. Music is the answer. This is the Soulshine Soulful Dance Session with Mick Fuller.

Lee Cavanaugh today and all the Soulshine family up in Newcastle. Big shout going out to Suzanne Hill. We've got to say hi to Ket Shah and to the legend that is Trevor Fung. Big shout going out to John Coomer and everyone down in Bournemouth. And a big hi to all the team at Sonora Beach in Estepona in Spain. Thank you very much for checking out Soulshine. For you guys, we're going to play this Teddy Douglas remix of Free Love from Marco Valerie featuring the wonderful Charlene Hector.

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Here's Inner Spirit with Butterflies.

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This is the Soulshine Soulful Dance Session with Mick Fuller.

from the old school to the new cool. This is Soulshine with Mick Fuller.

Sunshine with the Ndinga Gabba remix of This Is Why from Mr. Eclectic and V-Suite. Mick Fuller still here. I've got more of those smooth grooves, Balearic beats and good vibes coming your way as we continue with the Jay Caruso restyled mix of Lovely Day, a classic from Bill Withers.

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Adam's Looked Gents. This is the Soulshine Soulful Dance Session with Mick Fuller.

Once again, I've got to say thank you very much to everyone who has contacted us recently. Right, for more details about our forthcoming DJ gigs, to get the podcast and merchandise web links, request a shout out or dedication, or simply buy us a coffee, please do visit our website. 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

Love is the message. Music is the answer. This is the Soulshine Soulful Dance Session with Mick Fuller.

going out to Sally Ainsworth Holter today. We've got to say hi as well to Kerry Lewis. Big shout going out to Ibby Suleiman and to Paul Graham. And we must say hi to everyone at the Attic Rooftop Bar in Los Cristianos in Tenerife. Thank you for checking out Soulshine.

I'm afraid to say we are running out of time. So as we head towards the end of another invigorating Soulful Dance session, I really want to say thank you very much for keeping me company for this episode of Soul Shine. I do hope you enjoyed my musical selection today and can join me again next week when I will return with another collection of smooth grooves, Balearic beats,

Smooth grooves, Balearic beats, good vibes. This is the Soulshine Soulful Dance Session with Mick Fuller.

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This is Radio Calais' Refugee Week episode. I'm sure most of our listeners, regulars in Brighton and in Berlin, know Refugee Week, the world's largest arts and cultural festival celebrating the contributions, creativity and resilience of refugees and people seeking sanctuary. The theme of this year's Refugee Week is courage. At Radio Calais, we are marking the courage of refugees and those who defend them. We need to do this now, as the UK's UN representative, Vicky Tennant, explains. She says, regrettably, we are seeing hostility towards refugees on the rise. Hostility towards those who defend refugees is on the rise. This moment is so crucial to honour the courage of refugees and the courage of those standing together with them under so much pressure. Coming up next are the words and the music of Heroes. Radio Calais is featuring Brighton-based intercultural music and arts organisation Best Foot Music. Best Foot Music promotes and documents the music and arts of communities and individuals who have moved to the UK from around the world. These courageous acts, to move, to survive, is just the beginning. To hold on to your culture when it can make you a target of racism for simply being yourself is another act of survival and bravery. Listen up to the tracks from Best Foot. We replay the words from people who defend refugees, people in Calais, people here. And on the eve of Refugee Week in Brighton, our hometown, there is a carnival against fascism. Saturday, June 13th,

You just heard Svitilo Amal, which translates as light, Svitilo, in Ukrainian, and hope, Amal, in Arabic. They are a three-piece represented by Bestfoot Music that performs Syrian, Arabic, and Ukrainian folk and pop. Bashir Al-Ghamar, Sudanese poet, composer, and community activist, is coming up later. And alongside these Bestfoot musicians, we are bringing you sounds from artists, bands and producers that are supporting the Carnival Against Fascism in Brighton, including The Levellers and M. Woodrow. And we'll also be featuring some tracks selected by us, dub, soul and jazz, and fusions of music from around the world, as usual.

This is Radio Calais calling out to you on Radio Reverb 97.2 FM and Refuge Worldwide online. Carnival Against Fascism, Brighton, Saturday, 13th of June. The people of Brighton did not choose the day. It's when the far right, whose flags people have removed, whose hate speech people have opposed, are coming to the city to call for mass deportations. There has been a massive community response to this threatened assault on our city and our values. There have been placard-making workshops, a big, beautiful banner has been created by sewing collectives and migrant support groups. There have been talks, spoken word performances, music gigs, so many, all raising awareness. The sound systems are gathering, batteries charging, the choirs will be singing because Brighton knows its history. The whole city is taking to the streets to celebrate its determination never to let fascist march join us. 11 a.m, Queen's Road, come as you are. Come dressed in beautiful colours. Listen to the sounds of anti-racism and make your stand. I'll see you there. As part of the community collaboration for the carnival, Radio Calais has been working with Bestfoot Music. They are much respected. They have such a great byline. Bestfoot say, "We are an anti-war, anti-colonial, anti-fascist, pro-decolonising, pro-boycott, divestments and sanctions, pro-freedom for Palestine and all people being subjected to oppression and violence in all its forms." And they know the power of music, they say. It's an important avenue through which questions of identity, social cohesion and integration can be explored and stereotypes countered. One example of their work is their contribution to Refugee Week, which we are celebrating here. Coming up, they are hosting an afternoon of music showcasing the creativity and diversity of refugee communities in Brighton. Saturday, 20th of June, Jubilee Library. Sviti Lo Amal, that you've heard earlier in this episode, will be performing. Bestfoot have also recently held music and migration concerts featuring Bashir Al-Ghamar, a Sudanese poet, and he's up next. Bashir sought asylum some 30 years ago after being imprisoned for his poem, Patience on a Beach. He continues to support projects in the village in Sudan where he grew up. Radio Calais regulars will be familiar with our reports about the large-scale displacement of people in Sudan and a deepening humanitarian crisis caused by an unnecessary war. So Brighton will be busy in Refugee Week. It's hosting the Sama International Festival, a film festival promoting underrepresented filmmakers who've experienced displacement. Five films, features, documentaries and shorts across 5 days from the 15th to the 19th of June, all in Radio Calais' favourite venues. Louis Depot, Pink Moon, Rose Hill, Comedia.

0: As part of Refugee Week, its theme of courage and taking a lead from Vicky Tennant's words we featured at the top of the show, I spoke to a couple of people we've worked with over the years that have dedicated their time and effort to defending or providing aid and support to refugees. First up is Aaron, a long-standing anti-fascist who we've stood alongside in many places up and down the country over many years. He begins specifically by talking about the courage of those that do what many of our listeners may have done. Join with a group of friends, comrades, and head out on the streets to stand ground against people seeking to make violence against asylum seekers.
1: So when you go out with a group of people to a hotel where you're expecting fascists to turn up, it can sometimes be nerve-wracking. You don't know if you're going to get beaten up or arrested or hit in the head with a projectile. You could get doxxed or have your face splashed across newspapers.

Of course, you can't let the people inside the hotel down, your friends around you down, but ultimately the strength in numbers. So when you've got a good team of friends and comrades there, things feel a lot safer. Fascists tend to be pretty violent people. We're talking about people who look back at history and look at history's worst crimes, the mass murder of millions and think that was a good thing, let's do that again. So we're talking about people who, as well as lacking rational thinking, are very emotionally dead. They can be spitting at you, shouting racist abuse, filming the whole thing, lobbing bottles and projectiles, and you've got to reach out and hold your ground and try and find out what bit of humanity is left in them to reach out to. So yeah,

0: Aaron went on to speak about the courage it takes just to be pushing for change that might seem radical to the mainstream, but also that courage in a wider, more global context that we here in our more secure lives could do to consider.
1: There's bravery in standing up for what you know is right when it's easy to be silent because so many other people disagree with you. But ultimately, once enough people believe something, a tipping point's been reached, it becomes a trend. The norm to believe in all sorts of people end up becoming part of a movement. But it takes a lot of courage to stand up for something when it's an unpopular opinion and there's risks involved. When you look at the amount of bravery of the people inside who've crossed seas in tiny boats or clung underneath lorries for hours, and everything they've gone through on their journey or conflicts they've survived and escaped from, standing up to fascists is just a fraction of what people inside the hotels have gone through and continue to go through with the harassment many of them receive from racists here in this country. So ultimately,

0: I also spoke with Jed. We featured mobile refugee support and their work consistently throughout Radio Calais' time on air. But we've never heard from Jed. He has, however, been the most stable figure I've witnessed in my times visiting northern France. Here's his take on the courage of people forced to flee.
1: I think that courage can have a lot of different meanings when it comes to the context of working in this field. There are many different instances of courage being a necessity for people who are displaced, and those can range from having the courage to search for a better life for oneself, to having the courage to keep hope alive when odds seem not to favour you, having the courage to settle into a new life in a new country with no guarantees of safety or asylum. I think, unfortunately, with today's all-too-common xenophobic rhetoric, even the simple act of existing as a person who is a refugee, asylum seeker, or displaced in itself requires a lot of courage. We meet people every single day who've put their own lives at risk for the sake of a better life, only for politics and media to demonize them for seeking safety. And yet, despite that, people are still able to maintain hope and positivity, which is incredibly courageous. I think oftentimes people find themselves with no choice but to be courageous, as the journey they're making is out of complete necessity. And that's a failure of our systems as a whole. Oxford Languages defines courage as the ability to do something that is frightening. Seeking safety and sanctuary in another country should not be a frightening experience. Integrating into any society should not be frightening. The asylum system, news headlines, and political perspectives should not be frightening to the most vulnerable of our collective societies. The fact that courage is necessary means that all of these things are frightening, and I think that's a very sad thing indeed.

Hearing from Jed, it seems about the right time for our Calais update, to bring the idea of courage back down to earth, to what people on the move are facing up to on a daily basis. It's not just the courage that it takes to leave, but the courage to continue each day. Back in May, Care for Calais reported on a swathe of evictions that took place in Calais. 3 evictions in 3 days. This is cruelty on another scale. This means people will have lost their shelters one morning, been given a replacement by one of the aid organisations, only to lose it again the following morning or the morning after that. These are seemingly humiliation tactics, funded in part by the UK through our deals with France, bankrolling the CRS. But these kind of operations are also paid for in part by the EU, as we'll explain here. A while back, Radio Calais reported on the European Union's Migration Pact. Signed in 2024, it's now being implemented. We warned that it is one big pushback at multiple borders, which it is. The UK, of course, is not part of the EU, but the pact will affect people on the move to Calais. It undermines the right to seek asylum in the country which the asylum seeker has arrived. It introduces a border procedure, that is, a fast-track asylum and return process carried out at or near the EU's external borders, such as airports, ports, or land entry points, before an applicant is allowed to officially enter the country. I'm sure we'll be hearing and seeing more about the impacts of this new migration pact, and we'll make sure to report on it in future episodes.

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That's SamaIFF. 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

Thanks to Jed and Aaron for talking to us for this show. And in this episode, we've heard music from Dub Chasm, remixed by RSD, Maho, remixed by Cool Super, Svitlo Amal, M. Woodrow, Bashir Al-Gamar, MC Mawali, the MC Dodo, Lakerda, Violin Boy, Boko Ute, Montserrat Figuras, Damage, That Was The Levelers, and up next is Ahmed Malik. Catch you in the next one.

0: 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My guest today is singer-songwriter and also classical musician, cello.
1: Hi, Karen.
0: Well, we open the show with We Do What We Want, open brackets, when we want to, from cello. And she's obviously here with me now. So why did you choose that track for us to open the show with?
1: That track is the opener of the forthcoming album, Kung Fu Disco, and it's also the second single that we've released. It's really punchy. It gets straight to the point. It sort of hits you with the overall idea and theme and attitude for the album, so I thought it was a good show opener.
0: It's just, it is incredibly punchy. I think it really shows what you are and what you're doing.
1: Yes.
0: Which is just brilliant. And we're going to get on to why you're doing that and everything else later. So you grew up in Storrington in West Sussex.
1: Yeah, that's right.
0: What music was playing in the house as you were growing up?
1: My parents, they were really, really into their rock. And actually, they've given me their vinyl collection, mostly because they don't have room for it.
0: But it's brilliant.
1: It's great to have it. And I've got, you know, everything that AC/DC has ever put out, you know, loads of Led Zeppelin. But in there also, you've got obviously David Bowie and some Eurythmics and Kate Bush. And obviously, we've got Fleetwood Mac. So it was a really rock and roll household, but also just a general love of music. I don't come from a musical background at all. There's nobody else that plays any music. My granddad did have a trumpet in the wardrobe, which he would bring out occasionally and sort of walk up and down the hall and make a dreadful racket. But that was pretty much it. Yeah, my parents were really into their rock and roll. And then my grandparents, who I spent a lot of time with, loved, you know, all the sort of 50s, 60s swing music, dance bands, everything like that. So a really, really wide mix.
0: So what was your favourite music at the time, like when you were aware of, you know, what having a favourite artist or a favourite band?
1: Oh, that's really difficult to say. I mean, I think probably the easiest thing to say is one of my earliest memories is dancing around the living room to Queen, It's a Kind of Magic. And I must have been, we'd moved into in the house I grew up in. So I would have been four, probably. So I'm going to say Queen from sort of that early age. But, you know, anything like Bon Jovi, anything, you know, that had good rock and roll. I mean, ZZ Top, things like that. I still love, but I have such a wide taste in music, and I think it comes from that.
0: Oh, it definitely does. I mean, that sort of grounding. I mean, I've got a 2-year-old granddaughter who can't actually dance yet, but her way of dancing is to thump one foot and then go around in circles.
1: Yeah.
0: And she's got two older sisters, with a middle sister or is big into dance and things, and she'll put something on. And as soon as music comes on, Raven is up there doing it, you know.
1: That's
0: but
1: brilliant.
0: The hysterical thing of this child just thumping its foot, you know, and going round in circles, it's just brilliant, and trying desperately to capture the dance moves that her older sister is doing. So I understand completely. Well, that leads us on to your first brought track, which is Fleetwood Mac, Landslide. Why did you choose that, apart from the fact it's absolutely gorgeous?
1: Well, Stevie Nicks has got to be one of my all-time favourite voices to listen to, but I also love her songwriting. What I like about it is that the lyrics can mean different things to you at different points in your life. And that's one of the reasons why I love this track. So I've listened to it all of my life, and especially drawn to it at different points for different reasons. And it always brings me back to who I am and to sort of what something means to me. And that's why I love it.
0: This is the very beautiful Landslide from Fleetwood Mac.

0: 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My guest today is singer-songwriter cello. Well, you began your journey as a classical cellist, and you say there was no, you know, there were no musicians in your family. So how did that come about? I mean, it's a big piece of kit.
1: It is, yeah. So I went to a really small, tiny country primary school. And of course, it's the UK. Everybody learns the recorder. Apart from me, I absolutely sucked. I couldn't have been worse at the recorder. And then one day we had an assembly and, you know, you got a choice of instruments you could play. The violin, that sounds awful when you're that little, to me anyway. Aforementioned trumpet, well, that wasn't going to happen. And then the other option was the cello. And I thought, well, that sounds pretty good. Quite like that. Let's do that. And then I did.
0: Did you fall in love with it right away?
1: Yeah, it was instant. So, you know, I dragged this thing home and I have never once been made to practice in my life. It was just, I had my thing that I could do and sort of my love of music, and it was just instant.
0: Yeah. I mean, you obviously then, from that point onwards, you were sort of studying and training.
1: Mm-hmm.
0: So after training, you started work professionally as a cellist.
1: Mm-hmm.
0: How did that come about? You know, do other agencies who do this? I mean, I know all about all other music, but I know nothing about classical music apart from the fact there are things I absolutely love. So I don't know how it works. So tell me how it happened.
1: So when you're obviously, you know, doing all your training, because I went to the Junior Royal College of Music, but then afterwards to Royal Holloway and to Trinity. So for my further training, you get to know your colleagues and you build up a network. And just like anything, it's who you know and who you work with. So, you know, you start to do gigs and you do gigs with various people. And then, you know, there might be a colleague that says, oh, I'm not free for this. Could you do this? And then you end up doing that. And what slowly happens over time is that you fall in with the people and the crowd who you most identify with, generally speaking. So, you know, whether that's you absolutely super love playing orchestral music and you end up playing lots of freelance work with the big orchestras in the UK, or actually you're more into the pop side of things and you end up working with lots of bands, or you're into the West End and you end up working on a show. So it's really just finding out what you love, working with the people that you know, and then getting to the part of the industry that serves you as well as you it.
0: So I've just seen, literally last Sunday, the Manchester Collective working with Nabia Iqbal.
1: Mm-hmm.
0: And what I particularly loved about them is that they will go off piste a bit, which I think is remarkable. And mm-hmm. obviously Nabiha does as well,
1: mm-hmm.
0: But because hers is mostly electronic music.
1: Mm.
0: And there was an amazing cello player who was supporting them called Lucinda Chua, I think it is. And I loved the way she mixed this sort of classical sort of instrument and using it in a classical way, but with these very dark, haunting sort of lyrics of sort of loss, etc. Did you ever, or have you ever, I mean, you're still playing the cello, did you ever sort of go down that route, or has it been mostly sort of orchestral work?
1: So I have quite a varied career, which, you know, I'm very lucky to have. So for my main playing work, actually, I play in sort of a lot of big shows and stuff. I don't do a lot of classical orchestral playing, at least not at the moment. But the other side to what I do is I am a composer as well. So I do sometimes take things from a classical context and write them differently. So, you know, I'll put a lot of production with it. For example, at the moment, I'm writing a load of neoclassical trailers. And that is very different. So it's using all of those skills and those disciplines that I've learned, but taking it out of the box and thinking, well, how can I do this differently? How can I change it? And what sort of sonic world can I investigate to see where it goes and to fuel me creatively?
0: I mean, that must free you.
1: Yes, definitely.
0: So you're not in the box.
1: No,
0: working out of it.
1: I love to be out of the box. You know, the box is fine, but the more interesting stuff happens outside of it, and that's what I want to get to.
0: You get booked for a remarkable type of jobs. Tell us about the billionaire gig in Morocco and the scorpions.
1: Okay.
0: You did say to me, actually, the billionaire group, the billionaire gig isn't as unusual as I think it probably would be.
1: No, it isn't. You know, actually, in several points in my career, I've found myself playing for a bunch of billionaires, and they've all been very nice people, and they've all been very interesting gigs. But this one, we were flown out to Morocco as a small orchestral sort of mixed group, about 30 of us, to play some house music. So these people were having a 7-day birthday celebration, and we were day 5 of their big party. So all of these people had flown in, and we were taken out to the desert, and you sort of drove out of Marrakesh, and then you went past the bloke on the horse, past a group of camels, and then straight into the sand dunes. And you're sort of driving in the sand for about 40 minutes or so, and you went up this big dune and then down. You dipped down into this section. It's like a small festival had been set up for this party. And one of the things they'd done for people, and I've got a picture, actually, of me standing in amongst this, is they'd put little tea lights out into the desert. So at night, obviously, the desert's lit up with these beautiful tea lights. And so people can go out and take a picture. It, you know, it looks lovely. It's a nice thing to, a nice memory to have, something great to put on your social media. But in order for people to do this, there's this guy walking around with a litter picker. And I said, well, what are you doing? Have you got, you know, have you got to pick up rubbish? He said, no, I've got to pick up the scorpions so people don't die. And I thought, Jesus. And this guy just had this massive, great big bucket of scorpions. But, you know, people seemed to enjoy themselves and nobody was injured. So
0: I just love the scorpion clear.
1: Yes.
0: I hope he was paid really good money for that.
1: So do I. Well, the funny thing is that, you know, we were doing this gig, and over in the distance, there was something else happening that was pretty much the same thing. And it turns out there's this big party industry over there. So I think Mr. Scorpion Bucket's probably got quite a good job going there.
0: I hope it's a bit like caddies at big golf tournaments where they get a sort of, you know, a percentage of the money coming in. I bet he doesn't, but he should do.
1: He should do, definitely.
0: So travelling with a cello, obviously it's going to be taxing at times. Your trip to Taiwan was a terrifying example about that. So tell us about that. In fact, did you even make it?
1: Well, here's the thing. So I was going as part of a quartet. This is that plays on a big show, and we were traveling to Taiwan to do this gig. We were only going to be there for 48 hours, long way to go, but you know, it was going to be exciting. We were going to see some things. So normally, when you take a cello with you traveling, it's booked onto the plane, so it goes, has its own boarding pass. It goes on your passport. It's normally Mr. Cello. It sits next to you, and everything is generally fine, difficult, but fine. But this time, because it was such a long journey, they wanted to put the instrument in the hold. Now, I have two instruments. I don't travel. So for these sort of shows, I don't take my main baby. I take the electroacoustic, which is actually, it's fine. It's fine in the hold as long as you've got the right case. So got to Heathrow, gave them the cello, gave them my luggage, signed the waiver that says, yes, it's all my fault if you ruin all of my things. And off I went through security, cello free, which was bliss. Met my friend. We had dinner. That was very nice. Had a little catch up, went to the gate, saw my other two colleagues. Everything was going well. And then people start getting onto the plane. And then suddenly my name is announced over the tannoy. And I think, oh, here we go. So up to the gate I go, and then they've pulled me aside into this little room, and they've got the cello there, and they're measuring it, and they're saying, well, it's not been booked properly. Now, I always check, I especially checked this time, several times to make sure that this was booked right onto the plane. And anyway, it turns out that it wasn't, that it hadn't been booked properly, and actually what they wanted was about $1,000 off me there and then in order to get it onto the plane.
0: What?
1: I know. So, which would have been fine if I could have got hold of the promoter to sort of clear it, because, you know, I can't just say, well, I'm going to spend your money and not ask. But obviously he was already in Taiwan. It was 4 a.m. there. Couldn't get hold of him. So after holding up the plane for an hour, and my colleagues by this time are on the plane and they're panicking and they can't get hold of me and they don't know what's going on, I have to make the decision that I can't, they won't take the cello and I can't get on the plane. So the plane goes off without me, and then they won't give me the cello then and there, which is...
0: No,
1: they won't give me the cello then and there. So I get escorted all the way back through the border force, and the guy says, where have you been? I said, well, I haven't been anywhere. And he says, what do you mean? I said, well, and I explained all of that. And he said, well, that's terrible. Off you go. And so I went to luggage to get my suitcase and get the cello. And then Heathrow lost the cello. Which was...
0: No, how the hell did they do that? It hadn't gone anywhere yet.
1: It hadn't gone anywhere. No, no. Apparently it got left on the concourse, propped up against a pillar. They'd forgotten to put it back on the belt, something like that. Anyway, had to wait a couple of hours, managed to get this thing back. And then, of course, by that point, I can't get a train home. So I did manage to get a cab, and I got back about 3 a.m. So I never made it to Taiwan, but I did get to spend the bank holiday on my allotment instead.
0: Which made you very, very happy.
1: Which did make me very, very happy.
0: Had you got... Oh, so you actually did get the cello back before you left the airport?
1: I did, yeah. I was never going to leave it...
0: No.
1: Leave that unresolved, no.
0: God, they're useless.
1: It's a little bit frustrating. It seems sort of kind of ridiculous that there they have your instrument in the room,
0: yes,
1: that they won't let you get on the plane with, and then they also won't give it to you because it has to go back through their luggage system.
0: I tell you, give them a blooming uniform and you've had it.
1: Yeah.
0: Now, our next track is from you, and it's Like a Tiger.
1: Yes.
0: Which I've actually played on repeat a bit this morning. And why did you choose it for today?
1: So I am... So Like a Tiger is the next single that's being released from the album. It's due out on the 12th of June. Fingers crossed, everything is correct with the distribution. So that's why I've picked it. And this one, it's a great track. It's one that will really make you dance. The lyrics are a little obscure, so you can make your own interpretation of it, but it's a good one.
0: And this is Like a Tiger from Cello.

0: 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And my guest today is singer-songwriter Cello. Now, obviously, as you said, you've got a broad range of music that you love, but lockdown gave you the opportunity to play around with new music.
1: Mm-hmm.
0: So tell me more about that.
1: Well, obviously, there was nothing going on. There was no performing. You couldn't go anywhere. Brighton was bliss because when you were allowed out for your hour, there was nobody on the seafront. And I remember doing my appointed allowed exercise and cycling through the city, and there was just nobody there.
0: And no aeroplanes.
1: No aeroplanes. And you could smell the sea and you can hear

0: doing one track for a specific sort of job, and it went really well. And so I did all the singing and wrote all the lyrics and bits and pieces. And we thought, oh, this is good. Oh, we should just carry on. And we just went from there, sort of writing and honing and discovering a sound, because it's not something that I had ever done before. So it was quite new and quite different. And it's taken 4 years, but now I have quite a good idea of where I am as an artist, how I sound, what I'm like, who my persona is, because it doesn't replace anything I do. It's just an alter ego, an extension of me as a creative.
1: And again, it's that freedom, isn't it?
0: Exactly.
1: Because if you have an alter ego, it frees you to completely sort of immerse yourself in what you're producing. I mean, what the main influences, do you think, for your sound? Was there anything in particular that you thought, yeah, I can hear this, or, you know?
0: Oh, there are so many that it would be really difficult to list them. But definitely bands. So it was very post-punk informed. Blondie, a definite influence. Bands like Wire, like Elastica, that sort of thing. And really, really revolved around the beat and the rhythm of everything. I'm very rhythm focused, as a sort of player playing the cello, but also when I'm writing music, you know, I need a good groove to sort of get me going.
1: Yeah.
0: So it was working with that in mind and creating a sound world that brought in all the different influences and different elements. So, you know, when I'm listening to the production and listening to something, I'm also listening to it as if I was sitting in front of an orchestra and thinking, this sound would be here in this section, this sound would be here. And instead of it being, you know, the woodwind or the violins, for example, oh, you've got a guitar doing this, and then you've got a synth doing that, and then the beat's doing this at this point. So it's kind of taking all the creative aspects of my career and putting them directly into one sort of thing.
1: You mentioned we every now and then when you're talking about it. I mean, do you collaborate with anyone else, or is the music written by you alone?
0: No. So JB is the producer and the co-writer on everything, and we work really closely together. So no, he's my partner in all of that. And in terms of actually all of the instruments and anyone that's played on the track, at the moment the only other person that's played on them, Jimmy Ashmore, has done a couple of drum tracks, and Mike Kelly has done a couple of drum tracks. So one of the things that is sort of unique about the sound is that we have got a mixture of live drums and electronic drums mixed together.
1: Oh, that's cool.
0: Yeah, so it creates kind of quite a different sound to the overall production. It's quite cool.
1: So what was the first track that you recorded? Because we're talking about production things, so that kind of interests me.
0: That's hard to recall, because we had a period where we wrote so many songs in such a short succession of time. I don't think I've ever had so much creative energy in one sort of burst. I think the first track we wrote is a track called 1971, which actually isn't on the album. It's a great track though, but it was inspired by the David Hepworth book. And subsequently there was a documentary, I think it was on Apple TV or something like that, which was very interesting. And that was one of the very first ones we wrote. There's another track as well called White Dove, which remains unfinished, but again was one of the very first things that we started with.
1: Ah, but White Dove will make it out of the bottom drawer at some point.
0: It will. Yeah, definitely. That one's got some energy.
1: performing.

0: your new music.
1: Yeah.
0: Have you been doing any performances? I've got to ask you about this before.
1: So not yet is the answer. I know, it's exciting, isn't it?
0: Yeah.
1: Ultimately, yes, there will be. But I am a solo artist, so we have conceived this album and this project from the studio. So in a lot of ways, we're doing it in the complete reverse to how 90% of bands, artists, musicians approach doing a live project. And what I want to do is, when I step on stage, is be so ready that the show that you're going to get is just amazing. But until I'm at that point, you will have to wait. So there will be some little snippets, there will be bits and pieces, and I'm definitely in the rehearsal process. But it's getting the right people together, the right players, so you've got a band that that I can perform with, that it's just great. So from an audience point of view, you're seeing something that is great.
0: And how has the reaction been to this first sort of PR sort of push out of things? Because that's when I got your track. So I know of you and I knew you were doing this, but I didn't know the detail. So how's the reaction been to that so far?
1: The reaction has been really good. Anyone that knows me has been quite surprised because how I am as Cello the artist, as that persona, is quite different from how I am day to day. And I like that. I like having that sort of out there, extravagant side of me, the part that you don't see all of the time. I think it's interesting, and also it's a way for me to express myself creatively, in a way that I can.
0: Yeah.
1: In terms of other people, you know, people that I don't know, people who might be potential fans, it's been really well received, and I've had a lot of positive feedback, and that's great, because you never know, you know, when you have something creative that you're doing, you might like it, and ultimately that's the most important thing. Do you like your own music? Yes. And 9 times out of 10, if you like something, somebody else might. And you have to relinquish that and let that creativity fly, and just hope that somewhere out there some other people resonate with it. And so far they do. So that's exciting.
0: Don't compromise, will you?
1: Exactly. There's no compromise.
0: No. Really shouldn't. That's always such a temptation, I think. Building this persona, she looks amazing, by the way. Terrible radio from that point of view, but you're going to have to live with that. Building the persona must have been such fun. I imagine a room full of clothes and you going, I'll try this on, I'll try that on. You've even done wigs, which I think is brilliant. Very Andy Warhol.
1: Yeah. Yeah.
0: Not as in he would wear them, but very much the Andy Warhol era. And that, you know, that blunt chop and the sort of the bob in sort of, you know, white. And I think you've done colours as well.
1: Yeah.
0: It must have been such fun.
1: Yes. Yeah. Loads of fun. Well, that was for the music video for We Do What We Want. And when I was talking to Martin, who directed the video, and he said, well, you know, it's got a we in the title. There needs to be a we. And I said, well,
0: but it's all about me.
1: I'll be the we.
0: Yeah.
1: I can be the band. So I, you know, sampled Amazon's finest wig collection and got some outfits together and decided, right, well, this is me the guitarist, this is me the drummer, this is me the bassist, and I'm going to be all of those things. Because I can. And also, it's fun.
0: Because you want to.
1: Because I want to, exactly.
0: Oh, it must have been. I mean, I just can't imagine the excitement that must go behind that, of thinking, okay, what am I going to look like? You know, how am I going to expand this? So, brilliant. The next track is from Gaga. yep. Lady Gaga. A Dance in the Dark. So pleased you chose some Gaga.
1: Mm-hmm.
0: But why did you choose not just Gaga, but that particular song?
1: So I am a big fan of Lady Gaga. I always have since she's come on the scene. And one of the reasons is because she stays true to her artistic self, no matter what she does. And she does exactly what she wants and has so much integrity. And I love that. And I was lucky enough to go to the Mayhem Ball. yeah, and I saw it at the O2 in September, and it was just the best gig I have ever been to, hands down, ever. And we were talking before we went on air about people doing their acoustic sets and doing stripped down versions, and how that's nice because you see the artist exactly as they are. And she did this. She sat at the piano and she played this, and it's just one of the most beautiful renditions of that song that, you know, I've ever heard. I would love to have her put out an acoustic version of all of her songs, but this one particularly stands out.
0: Yeah, I really wanted to go to that.
1: Yeah.
0: I think a family member did and said it was amazing.
1: Yeah.
0: Yeah, I totally agree with you. She is remarkable. I love the fact that she doesn't compromise and that she does so many... She's so divergent in what she does, you know. I mean, who would have thought that, you know, she would become such a great actress, as
1: yes.
0: well as, you know, not just of acting in something where she sings. I mean, the Gucci thing was just off the wall. She was amazing.
1: She was amazing in that. Yeah, really, really good. And obviously her little appearance in The Devil Wears Prada 2
0: yes.
1: was great as well. Yeah, just such a fan.
0: She is a remarkable woman. We love her. This is Lady Gaga and Dance in the Dark. Yeah.

0: 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My guest today is singer-songwriter cello. Going to have to go back to Gaga.
1: Yep.
0: There is something utterly remarkable about her. And you're saying about putting work out there and you don't know what's going to happen. As soon as she started diverging for what she does, you could almost see in your mind sort of, you know, all these critics like picking up pens or, you know, bashing on their keyboards about how rubbish she was going to be. Because, of course, she's a performer, she's a singer and she's a songwriter. She's not an actress. What did you feel about that? Because you must have been aware of it. I mean, it was...
1: Definitely aware of it. I think it's a shame that people judge other people based on their own expectations of that person. Why can't somebody be all of the things that they want to be, you know? And you obviously have to prove people wrong on some kind of level, but, you know, she is brilliant, and to be able to do all of those things, to be able to act, to be able to sing, to be able to write music, to play the piano brilliantly. I wish I could play the piano as well as she does. It takes a lot of heart and a lot of courage, especially when you have a lot of negativity facing you. You know, she put out, what was it, three albums pretty much of jazz standards, which is quite difficult.
0: Oh, yeah.
1: Compared to, and very, very different from the music that she is most loved and most known for. But she wanted to do it because it's something that she loves.
0: Yeah, why not?
1: So why not? You know, if you want to be different, if you want to have a persona, if you want to have an alter ego, if you want to dress however you want to dress and look however you want to look, why can't you do that?
0: And you've had some, and I was still surprised in Brighton, for goodness sake, where I've always said you could walk down the street naked and no one would comment. You've actually had grief if you go out as cello.
1: I have, yes.
0: And I just don't get it. Well, you know, there are plenty of people sort of expressing themselves in the way they appear. I just don't understand it. What sort of grief have you been getting?
1: Well, you know, I'm quite tall, and I get a little bit of catcalling. It's normally from vehicles or, you know, people far enough away so that I can't get close enough to them to give them what for. But, you know, it's just unwanted attention. And we were sort of talking about this before we came on air. But it's all very well and good to go up to someone and say, "You look amazing. You know, I love your style. Where did you get that?" And to build their confidence. But to objectify somebody because it triggers you in some way is not cool.
0: No.
1: And, you know, just be cooler.
0: Well, your way of relaxing is nature.
1: That's true.
0: You have already said about the allotment. How does it chill you out?
1: I love weeding. That might sound strange, but it's a...
0: I hate weeding.
1: Yes. It's a very meditative task. It's a repetitive thing, and I can allow my mind to completely rest and reset. I think I also... I just really love growing fruit and vegetables. There is nothing more satisfying than being able to pick something that you have grown and walk 5 minutes home and eat it. And it tastes completely different to anything that you will buy.
0: And the smell.
1: The smell is amazing. I practice no dig and permaculture on my allotment. So, you know, I'm trying to feed the earth and cultivate it rather than destroy it. And in doing that, you know, the ground is richer, the environment is richer, there's more wildlife, there's more animals. We have a particularly friendly fox at the allotment who...
0: We have a family here.
1: Yeah.
0: That goes across the back gardens.
1: Yeah.
0: And it's wonderful. My partner suddenly said a couple of days back, back door was open and he was stood there and I was really so cross I wasn't there like 2 minutes beforehand. He said, oh, we had a fox was in the garden during the day, and that's still, it's sort of, you think, quite unusual. But there's a family, as I say, who quite regularly go out and play in somebody's back garden just up the road.
1: No, it's lovely. So, yeah, the allotment fox is very friendly with all of the plot holders, and it's a safe environment. But, you know, come and sit right next to you.
0: Oh, wow.
1: Which is, you know, you sort of be there minding your own business and then suddenly up he pops. But it's just, it's very peaceful and it's very grounding. And also it teaches you to fail because... You know, as lovely as it is, you take care of all these little plant babies in your conservatory and you transport them there and they're all perfect and you put them in the ground and then the next day, you know, the slugs had them. And
0: you feel my pain on this one. I planted some tomatoes out and I kept them while they were babies and happily planted them out and they didn't survive a day.
1: Yep. And it teaches you patience because you can't fight nature and you learn, again, creatively what does and doesn't work. Mm. And it's a lovely thing to have and to do that also allows your mind to rest, which I think is really important.
0: Yeah, a little bit of serenity.
1: Exactly.
0: So what's next for cello then?
1: So, the album is due for release later this year. So this week has been quite exciting. We were actually shooting the photographs, which will be used for the artwork for the front of the album. And, you know, so we're sort of doing a lot of artwork and a lot of design at the moment. I'm preparing for the next release, which, as I said earlier, is Like a Tiger. So people should be starting to see soon bits and pieces of that. And there's a couple of remixes coming of that one as well. So you should stay tuned for those. So that's quite exciting. And all the while, I am gearing up for live performance, which will be coming. So it's exciting.
0: Very exciting. If you had an ideal place you'd play... Size no object.
1: Mm-hmm.
0: Where would you like to play? Horrible question, I know.
1: Size no object.
0: Yeah.
1: Wow. You know, I've played at the Albert Hall. It's a great venue.
0: Mm.
1: It's a small stage if you're being in an orchestra. Yeah. I find. But you know what an iconic building to play in if you were going to go and do a gig. Size no object, audience, you know, no object. That would be, you know, that would be a great venue to play in.
0: Sometimes the sound could be terrible there.
1: Oh, sound can be awful in the Albert Hall. Yeah,
0: but it is so iconic.
1: But to stand on that stage is a thing of beauty. So, you know, I think I'll go with that one.
0: Mine would be Madison Square Gardens.
1: Oh wow.
0: Simply because the fact, again, it's iconic.
1: Yeah.
0: And, there's something about that place. Whenever I think of performing, it's like, wouldn't that be good? Never going to happen, and that's not a problem, because I have a dream. It's that time. We're going to have to go out the show. We're going to go out of the show with your track Forever.
1: Mm-hmm.
0: Why did you choose it? What does it mean to you?
1: So Forever is track 5 on the album. This is probably my favourite track on the album. It is the feeling of wanting to stay in the moment and leave the moment as much as possible, both at the same time. So it is that feeling of bittersweet, which I think we all know really well.
0: 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Thanks again to my guest today, Cello.
1: Thank you.
0: And our producer, Al Scott, and obviously to you, listener. And I hope that you join me at the same time next month. We're going out of the show now with Forever from Cello.

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You are listening to Real Sounds on Radio Reverb with me, John Keenan. Listening to music from movies released in June in cinemas across Brighton. The track you can hear behind me now is from the Cologne Concert, a 1975 album from Keith Jarrett. We'll be hearing more about that and why that's relevant to this programme a little later on. But first of all, more music, more movies. It's June, and it being June, cinemas are full of blockbusters. It's blockbuster month. Toy Story 5 being one of those blockbusters, which is a perfect chance to play this from Toy Story, Randy Newman.

Randy Newman, You've Got a Friend in Me, from, of course, Toy Story. Toy Story 5, out this month. What you can hear behind me now is a track called Eternia, from Daniel Pemberton, the ubiquitous Daniel Pemberton. He's all over the place. He's written the soundtrack for this month's Masters of the Universe, another blockbuster, directed by Travis Knight, screenplay by Chris Butler, music by the aforementioned Daniel Pemberton. Let's have a listen.

Daniel Pemberton composed the music for Masters of the Universe out in the cinemas this June, as is Supergirl. Supergirl directed by Craig Gillespie, starring Millie Alcock. It's the story of, as you might guess, Superman's cousin, Supergirl. The music is by Rolf Mayer. We're going to hear, listen to a little bit of it now.

Music from Supergirl, the movie, in cinemas this June. Jackass, Best at Last, is in cinemas this June. From Jackass, this is the Rizzillos. Somebody's gonna get their head kicked in tonight.

The Rosillo Somebody's Gonna Get Their Head Kicked In Tonight, featured on the soundtrack to Jackass, the best and the last, allegedly, in cinemas this June. Disclosure Day, out in cinemas this June, is a blockbuster science fiction movie directed by Steven Spielberg, starring Emily Blunt and Josh O'Connor. Music by John Williams. No music from the actual movie at the time of recording this, but so let's listen to something by John Williams. This is from Minority Report.

You are listening to Real Sounds on Radio Reverb with John Keenan, listening to music from movies out in cinemas this June. Solo Mio, directed by Chuck Kinane and Dan Kinane, starring Kevin James, is out in movie houses this month. It has a soundtrack by Joy and Glore. Let's hear a little bit of it.

from the movie Solo Mio, out in cinemas this June. That was the soundtrack written by Joy Englaw. A Private Life is a psychological thriller, I guess you could call it, starring Jodie Foster as a psychiatrist investigating a suicide which she does not believe is suicide, out in movie houses this June and featuring this track.

0: Psycho Killer, Qu'est-ce que c'est? By Talking Heads, as featured in the movie A Private Life, starring Jodie Foster, in cinemas this month. Yupcha is a new movie out this month, directed by Pete Oz, produced by Pete Oz, starring Charlie XCX. It's about a romantic vacation which goes wrong when an eruption strands the heroine and her soon-to-be fiancé in Warsaw. Let's have a little listen to the trailer.
1: Her new path had arrived. Explore your story.
2: Dziękuję.
3: Dziękuję. And how do you say you're welcome?
2: Nie ma za co.
3: Nie ma za co. And I love you. I didn't expect Warsaw to be so beautiful. Is it as romantic as you remember it?
2: Did I say that?
3: We might have an issue. Seems our flight's been cancelled. Volcanic ash.
2: You know, I think I'm going to go and explore, actually. I met a friend in Warsaw.
4: Nell!
5: Why are you here?
4: Mount Etna erupted yesterday. Can I come up?
2: You look the same. You look different.
4: My boyfriend's going to propose tomorrow.
2: With him, the earth doesn't shake. Every time we get together, a volcano erupts. We like to joke that we're making it happen.
6: What's the joke? Volcanoes kill people.
3: Hi, love. I'm wondering where you are.
5: So what is the problem with Rob?
4: He's really nice.
5: Sometimes nice is nice.
4: Yeah, but sometimes nice is boring.
3: She's never said anything like this to me.
6: I think there's a lot she hasn't said to me.
2: Can I stay at yours again tonight?
0: That was the trailer from Rapture, starring Hayley Bennett. Starring Charlie XCX. What Does Star Hayley Bennett is a new adaptation of Virginia Woolf's Night and Day. The novel by Virginia Woolf was published, probably around the end of the Second World War. Anyway, there's a movie version directed by Tina Garvey, produced by Stephen Julius. It stars the aforementioned Hayley Bennett and Timothy Spall. And with a bit of luck, we can hear a little bit of the soundtrack right now. This is Night and Day, the 2026 adaptation of Virginia Woolf's novel.

0: think I discovered a theory of variable stars.
1: We could both be amateurs. Me, a poet, and you, an astrologer.
0: Astronomer?
1: Yes, astronomer, sorry.
0: I want to apply to Cambridge.
2: It's absolutely out of the question. You'll marry and you'll be a wife.
3: What are you doing up here?
0: I'm here against my own will.
3: Hostage?
0: I'm not trusting of strangers on rooftops.
3: A woman who knows what she wants.
0: I need a lab. It's easy. Study here.
3: Great.
0: What are you doing here?
3: I work here.
2: Do you think the man wants a woman who works?
4: Nobody wants a woman in science.
3: Stop wasting our time.
0: Don't be stuck in the last century, Jacks. Just give me a chance.
1: You're so busy looking at the stars. You can't see what's right in front of you.
3: Is it impossible for you to imagine that a man may want to support a woman's success?
5: Oh, it really is such a bore that one can only marry once.

0: One day, all of this will vanish. This brick and mortar and dogma. Gentlemen,
1: women are coming to Cambridge.
2: Darling, should we make each other happy for the rest of our lives?
0: No!
3: If it relates to the consummation, time and low-level lighting, those are our allies.
4: That was the trailer from Night and Day, the 2026 adaptation of the Virginia Woolf novel, which is out in cinemas this June. Cologne 75 is the title of both a movie and the outstanding album from Keith Jarrett, released 1975. It's a solo piano album and the best-selling solo jazz album of all time. The story behind how the gig came to be in Cologne is made through this movie. It was a twists and turns. The star of the movie is Marla Ende. She plays Vera Brandis. Vera Brandis was a young woman, a young Jarrett fan, who wanted to put on the gig, and it's fair to say it did not go smoothly. Jarrett was reluctant to do it. When he did turn up in Cologne, he was late, he was tired, the piano was not up to scratch, and he almost walked out. But he was persuaded to go ahead, and the result was the best-selling solo jazz album of all time.

You have been listening to Cologne 75, the solo concert by Keith Jarrett, the best-selling solo jazz album of all time. The story of how that album came to be made, twists and turns, is told in a new movie out this June in cinemas, Cologne 75. Until the next time, enjoy the summer of blockbusters, and we'll see you soon.

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That was Symbol by Dirty Flowers, and we only have time for one more track on today's episode of Into the Haze. Thank you for tuning in, and thank you as always to The Independent for sponsoring the show. 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

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An hour of the heavy end of rock music featuring the best of new releases and stuff I know you'll love. And to celebrate the sunshine, I thought I'd play you a bunch of my favourite tracks that have influenced modern rock music throughout the years and a few tracks that I just simply like. So, there's no time to waste, buckle up and let's get listening.

I loved the Brighton-based three-piece Curls. I interviewed them a couple of years ago and they were delightful. Singer Holly, I think, has one of the best voices in rock music and they should already be massive. I'm not sure why they're not. That was April Fool, a track of theirs from a couple of years back.

0: Years ahead of their time, that was Jane's Addiction with Had a Dad from their seminal debut album Nothing Shocking from 1988.
1: You'd be so rude to me. Sometimes I feel relieved when you're around me, but you're not.

That was the wonderful Evil with their latest single King for a Day, which is a collaboration with the Italian DJ and producer Mazer. The band will be touring throughout the summer and playing in Brighton with Thornhill on June the 22nd at the Concord 2, a gig I'd suggest not to be missed.

When people talk about the main bands of the punk movement of the late 70s, they talk rightly of the Pistols, the Clash and the Damned. But Australia's The Saints produced one of the most powerful singles of 1977, and This Perfect Day still stands to me as a masterpiece.

Love them or loathe them, but Led Zeppelin remain one of the most successful British bands of all time, and Robert Plant, I think, one of the finest vocalists ever to come out of the UK. Fall in the Rain was made during a very difficult time for Zeppelin. Plant and John Paul Jones were trying to keep the band on track in the face of Jimmy Page's heroin addiction and John Bonham's alcoholism. For me, it's a standout track on their final album, In Through the Outdoor, from 1979, and above all that, it's a great summer record.

Another brilliant band from Brighton, that was Yonico with my favourite song of theirs, Lose Our Heads. The band have a new album, Until You're Satisfied, which has just hit the UK charts, and it's great. 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

Obviously, punk music's had a huge influence on my love of music, and White Man in Hammersmith Palais, The Clash's brilliant single from 1978, combined punk and reggae in a way that hugely influenced the ska revival of the following year.

0: It wouldn't be a modern rock show without at least one track from the mighty Slipknot, and that was Unsainted from their We Are Not Your Kind album. I've been lucky enough to see them live a couple of times, and if you ever get the chance, grab it with both hands. They are extraordinary.
1: I had a dream. I got everything I wanted. Not what you'd think.

Billie Eilish has also hugely influenced modern rock music by going from making songs in her bedroom with her brother to selling multi-millions of albums and sold-out arenas. She's so that you don't have to always use hugely expensive studios if you're clever enough and the songs are great. To me, it's songwriting and production at its very best.

I love that Skindred have gone from the verge of calling it a day to finally becoming one of the UK's biggest bands with their very first number one album with You've Got This. The latest album came out a couple of months ago. That was Rat Race from their 2008 album Roots Rock Riot.

Hello, listeners. It's Goatee Phil, live from the open market. And this week's show is all about 1979. And we're going to start with Fleetwood Mac.

Well, 1977 may have been the year of punk, but it also had Rumours. And 2 years later, Fleetwood Mac were at it again with an album that got mixed reviews. A lot of people thought that Lindsey Buckingham's interesting approach to production on some tracks rather spoilt it. But actually, I totally disagree. But Christine McVie and Stevie Nicks were on top form as well. And that was one of Christine's songs over and over. In fact, the opening track from the album. The album, of course, called Tusk. And we're looking this week at 1979. And well, I suppose you'd call him a star of the future. Got his start in 1979 with his first ever album. This is Prince from his album called Prince, and this is I Wanna Be Your Lover.

that was the B-52s, and I suspect that in 1979, anybody who heard their first LP would not have backed them to have a long and illustrious career, but by golly they have. And there's really not been anybody like them, apart from possibly the Scissor Sisters. There are some kind of parallels with them. But that first album is a cracker. And that was Planet Claire, in case you didn't recognise it. And it was their first album. And yeah, they went on. I think they're still pretty sure they're still going, although I think they may have just retired. And certainly they're of a generation that if they haven't sort of broken up and sort of gone on hiatus for a while, then, you know, they're the exception. Anyway, and starting off the show, starting off the show was Fleetwood Mac, if we're going back that far, but before the B-52's Prince, and a heavenly birthday for 2 years, 2 days ago, not 2 years ago, 2 days ago, for the mighty Prince Rogers Nelson, and a track from his first album, I Want to Be Your Lover. 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My name is Phil Jones, and this show is Rock's Rich Tapestry. And this week I'm looking at 1979, a fascinating year. Post-punk kicked off, but there was a whole lot of other stuff going on, and I will try and cover at least some of it in the next 45 minutes. And Roxbridge Tapestry is sponsored by the excellent Evening Star Pub in Surrey Street, Brighton. And they are in mourning at the moment for, the guy who set up the Dark Star Brewery in... I think it's the 90s, a long time ago, in the basement of the Evening Star, and he's recently passed on. So my commiseration to his family, and my commiseration to the Evening Star crew, and the Duke of Wellington, which is where he was most recently working. And I forgot to mention, as this is a live show, at least it is, if you're listening on the 9th of June, you can actually get in touch with me. If you want to send me a text, my phone number is 077-112-90417. And I'd love to hear from you if you're listening to the show. Are you enjoying it? What 1979 tracks would you like to hear? I can't guarantee I'll play them because I've got to play this, but, you know, I'm flexible. And if you want to get in touch with a more thoughtful communication, which doesn't require me to communicate instantly, you can send me an email, gotephil@hotmail.com. OK, on the last theme show, I did 1970, and I played Black Sabbath, Led Zeppelin and Deep Purple. I've only got one heavy rock track on this particular show, but it's not by an English band, and it's not by an American band. This is by an Australian band, and Led Zeppelin sang of A Stairway to Heaven, but there's a highway to hell.

Sister Sledge and Thinking of You. And I must admit, when it comes to Sister Sledge, I don't usually think beyond We Are Family. And I was listening to Mark Johnson's new funk and soul variant a couple of weeks ago, and he played that track, and I thought, that is, I'd forgotten how good it was, and I'd forgotten that it was them. So it came out in 1979, so it went straight in the playlist. And before them, Earth, Wind & Fire, who actually would probably pretty much nail down their spot as a classic R&B stroke disco outfit by 1979. But much as I love their up-tempo tracks, that's a fairly rare ballad by them, and a particularly lovely one, I think, After the Love Has Gone. And the first of the three tracks there, well, AC/DC, of course, and the title track from the album Highway to Hell. And yes, it's always amusing to compare that to Stairway to Heaven, but I'm afraid I couldn't resist it on this. Well, I rarely can miss the chance for a rubbish joke. This is Phil Jones, live at the Open Market on the 9th. Yeah, it is the 9th, I lose track, the 9th of June. And if you are listening live and want to get in touch with me, you can send me a text on 077-112-90417. Or you can also send me an email, goateephil@hotmail.com. But I'm rather less likely to open that during the show. Well, you never know. But actually, I haven't got any really long tracks, so I probably won't. And moving on. As I think I said at the start of the show, one of the things that really did kick in 1979, or certainly begin, was what got called post-punk. And I won't bother to give my description of what post-punk was. You know it when you hear it. And you certainly heard it with The Cure from their album Three Imaginary Boys. This is 10:15 Saturday Night. No, it's not. Well, it was halfway along, which is not good. So let's go back to the beginning. There we go. Take it away, boys.

Well, that was the Slits from the album Cut and Spend, Spend, Spend. And I guess you could argue that they were both punk and post-punk, if you wanted to get pretentious about it. And, of course, I want to get pretentious. and I also never miss an opportunity to say the fact that I did see the Slits supporting The Clash, would you believe? And they blew them off the stage. I thought they did. I thought they were absolutely brilliant. And, yeah, I said that came from Cut.

That's one for the, well, that's a collector's item, if you like. And, yeah, so post-punk came in lots of different colours, but essentially it was a reaction both to punk, but also to the music, which wasn't all that great, that went before. And but there was a huge amount of energy. There was a lot of kind of, you know, door stuff. But this next band didn't do door, but they did In Your Face. This is the Gang of Four from their album Entertainment, and this is Ether.

That was the Gang of Four, of course, from Entertainment and Ether. 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This show is Rock's Rich Tapestry with me, Phil Jones, and this week I'm looking at 1979 with a heavy dose of post-punk, and we've got a bit more to come still. Rocksbridge Tapestry is sponsored by the Evening Star Pub in Brighton, in Surrey Street. And if you

haven't been there and you like beer, you really need to pay yourself a visit, and soonish. This show is coming to you live if it's the 9th of June, and if you've still got time to message me if you want to, 077-112-90417, send me a text and I'll give you a shout out on air. And if you want to get old Roxbridge tapestries, if you go to the Radio Reverb website and go to, I think it's Listen Again, you can usually find the last couple of shows available. But if you also want to delve further back, go to mixcloud.com and type in Roxbridge tapestry, remembering to put in the apostrophe, and you will find a treasure trove of old shows, some of them recent, some of them fairly old, but all of them groovy as anything, he said, taking care not to swear. Okay, and here's another track which could be fairly described as punk, but could also be fairly described as post-punk. This is Stiff Little Fingers, an alternative Ulster.

Well, we can't really do post-punk without playing something by Joy Division. That was from their debut album, Unknown Pleasures, of course, and Interzone. And we're nearly at the end of the show, and I hope you've enjoyed it. As with any year, 1979 covered a whole lot of music, and I have concentrated, I must admit, on post-punk, because I think it was one of those exciting things to happen in a long while. And, Rockswitch Tapestry is my vision of what's good. You may disagree, I hope you don't. And I hope I'm playing you stuff that you either haven't heard for ages or haven't heard at all and think, wow, I need to go out and get that record. And I'm going to finish with another legendary album from the period. But before I do, before I play that, just a few reminders about how to get in touch with me. You can follow me on Facebook. You can either search for Goatee Phil and, friend me, or you can go to Goatee Phil Music. And I'm starting to use that page a lot more than I used to advertise what's going on with the show. So if you go to Goatee Phil Music and follow the page, you'll get hopefully all sorts of exciting information, if I remember to put it up there. And you can also find me on Spotify. There are a huge number of playlists on there. And if you search for Goatee Phil, you should be able to follow me. I think that's how it works. But have a go. And if you don't manage to get through, email me at goateephil@hotmail.com and I'll try and talk you through the whole process. Anyway, thanks for listening. And the next show is probably going to be, as it's the end of June, or it'll be the end of June, I'm going to be looking at some of my favourite tracks of the year. But I'm going to finish with everybody's favourite to either love or hate, John Lydon, as he was known at this particular point. Public Image Limited put out their second album in 1979. It was called Metal Box. And from it, this is Pop Tones. Look after yourselves and each other.

Hey ho, welcome to Is Wide Open. Yeah, back in a chair with no hair on the decks, ones and twos. Maybe some threes and fours, I don't know. But hey, yeah, got a nice mixed bag of jazz re-edits and some obscurities. Yeah, that's the way I normally like it. Is Wide Open.

Oh yeah, I do like that. Heard that on the Rob Lewis show recently, Unfold. Yeah, really took me. Hadn't heard that for some time. And yeah, nice little Sebastian Tellier and La Ritornelle out some years ago. Dug it back out. Thanks to Rob, spreading the love. And while I'm here, thanks to everyone that came down to Hector's last night. Much appreciated. You lovely, lovely people. And yeah, thanks to the staff looking after me. Excellent stuff. Spreading some vibes. And thanks to James for sharing the vibes with me. Excellent. Yeah, next coming up, the one for Ali. And yeah, a bit of respect. R.I.P. Dexter Wansall. I was lucky enough to meet him. And yeah, sorely gone now.

Oh yeah, don't you wish that went on forever and ever? Yeah, Life on Mars. Dexter Wansel passed away recently, the Philadelphia man behind the scenes, and that was when he was in front of the scenes. 1976, the album with the same name, and what a terrific single that was. Yes, Dexter, sorely missed. Yeah, you're listening to Ears Wide Open.

yeah, feeling the funk today, might keep that ride. Yeah, Ears Wide Open. If you like what you hear, go to Mixcloud, Ears Wide Open. There are more than 400 shows for your streaming at your leisure, yeah. And you can get in contact. If I forget to tell you any of the tunes, just contact me there and I'll furnish you the info. Big shout to Rich and Lindy. Big love. And to Karen. Yeah, something brand new coming up now. The CJP band, We Can Never Go Back, featuring Nolo. And they're coming to Brighton to play at Alphabet on the 26th of June. Yeah, got that Brit funk vibe. See what you think. Let's get into this. Not a lot out there about them. Couple of 12 so far. And this is on their latest.

Nice, nice. Yeah, the CJP band, We Can Never Go Back. Grab that 12. Big love to Eric and Shaz. Catch up again soon. Big time.

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How's that for a little...

little bit of a twist up. Yeah, Get Funky in the Heart, a delicious rework, DJ Blender and The Prince. Of course it was, you could tell, couldn't you? Yes, ears wide open, sometimes we just get in the party mood, don't we? Yeah, let's keep that going. And yeah, big shout to Chris, Sam, Steve and Jen. Thanks for coming down. And Scott, thanks for coming down. Everybody that came down, much appreciated. Yeah, let's try and do another one coming up soon. And if you're around Hove on the 12th of June, I'll be DJing at STEM, the wine bar down there. Vinyl only section. Yeah, book a table and let's go for a mellow old ride there.

yeah, nice little edit of Bunny Sigler. My music, that track is called If I Had a Band. Context out of Denmark, I believe. Yeah, look, if you can't, if I don't give you the right information, just contact me via Mixcloud. Go to Mixcloud, ears wide open, all the shows are there, and yeah, you can pass judgment or whatever you want, even ask information. Yeah, let's get on with some grooves, vinyl business.

here liking that. Played that a few times. Aeolian's Bounce. Joey T. Yeah, yeah. If you come towards the end of the show, but you've been listening to Ears Wide Open, thanks a million to everyone that's tuned in. People that get in contact. Sean, thanks for the comments on Mixcloud. 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More than 400 shows there. You can get in contact. You can ask for any information, any of the real artists and tracks that I've played. And yeah, just share them. Spread the love. Ears Wide Open. I'm out of here. Catch you next week. Let me leave you with this one. A nice little special. Disclosure and the Dodo Band Warrior. You can't get a hold of this one.

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I'm Melita Dennett. This is Tuesday in Brighton. And in the next hour, Ukrainians in Brighton and Hove celebrating their culture and traditions and the things that bring us all together. Along with a goodie bag of new local music in the next hour here on Radio Reverb 97.2 FM, live 5 till 6 every Tuesday, repeat at 10 o'clock on Tuesday, 9 a.m. on a Wednesday, starting off with the first of our local tracks, Kate Peaches and Bored.

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1: Kate Peaches with Bored, kicking us off on Radio Reverb. That is Kate's third single, taken from her debut EP, arriving imminently. And it captures a suffocating grind of 9-to-5 corporate life. Looking for something louder, bolder and more alive, rather than soul-draining office jobs. Kate has a new track coming in a couple of weeks, then an EP, with more live dates to be announced soon. And you'll find her at Kate Peaches, followed by an underscore. This is Radio Reverb Tuesday in Brighton with Melita Dennett. Going to be a mainly music-based show because it's been hectic over the last few weeks with the festival and Fringe. And I thought I'd just chill out and play you some local music. Next one up is Matisse Moretti and Delicate Guys. And Matisse said he had quite a stream of consciousness and was writing all day, every day during that COVID summer of 2020. How well we remember that. He said there was a lot of angst and uncertainty at that time, and being a bit of a delicate guy puts you in the middle of all of that.

Tisa Moretti with Delicate Guys. He's got an album's worth of recorded music, which he thinks will be broken into singles and an EP through to early 2027. Catch him live 12th of June at the Bee's Mouth, 18th of June at Dust, and Matisse Moretti across all the socials. Huge banger now from Worthing's Lizzie Curious here on Radio Reverb. This is I Want to Feel, out on her own label, Curious Energy. And Lizzie says it's been absolutely going down a storm at her gigs. She aimed to capture the vibes of her first ever warehouse raves in London in the late 90s and nailed it.

Worthing's Lizzy Curious with I Want to Feel. She's got three new tracks coming out on her own label, Curious Energy, in the coming months. Find her at Worthing Pride. She's playing Brighton Pre-Pride Boat Party in July. Fatboy Slim's Forest Live Festival. There will be loads more as well. Lizzy Curious right across all the socials. Sticking now with some Worthing music. This is Cassavetes and Vogue. It's their debut release, written from the perspective of someone completely infatuated with somebody, to the point of second-guessing themselves into one big circle.

0: Worthing's Cassavetes there and Voke. And that's their debut release. And the name apparently came through their original demo, just being singing in the opening over some drums. And it was labelled as Voke and Drums. And Voke just kind of stuck. They've got their second single coming soon with a stack of songs they're finishing at the studio. 23rd of July, playing at the Factory in Worthing. And you will find them at Cassavetes Band on the Instagram. That's Cassavetes. You're listening to Radio Reverb Tuesday in Brighton with Melita Dennett. And Kupala Brighton is inspired by the Ukrainian Midsummer Festival and aims to create a community of Ukrainians and non-Ukrainians around themes of folklore, nature, land, place, home and belonging. They're organising an event called Silence and Sirens on the 18th of June at the Rose Hill, featuring a film that Kupala members made in Ukraine last year, alongside a discussion and music from Ukrainian performers. I spoke with Kupala co-founder Vladislava Bondor and began by asking her when she came to the UK.
1: I first came to the UK in 2019, but then I went back to Ukraine, and in 2022, I came back to the UK after the full-scale invasion started.
2: And what were your first experiences then? Because obviously you'd been to the UK before, but you came back in very different circumstances.
1: Well, it was a bit stressful, obviously, in 2022. But still, I think I was so lucky with people who surrounded me and who helped me and with the country, because I loved the country. So it felt a bit like going to a safe place that I knew already. And Brighton was wonderful, of course, and I just felt so supported and so welcomed.
2: Oh, I'm very pleased about that, because for a lot of people, they knew nothing about Ukraine or maybe had preconceptions about Ukraine, but know much more about Ukraine now.
1: Yes, hopefully Ukrainian community has made some impact. We had these conversations and we still have them, because obviously not many people knew about what we are, where we are. And we had some interesting conversations about whether we have internet in Ukraine, for example, or we had amazing conversations with people who were coming to us and saying, look, we've learned about your folklore, we've read a lot, we've learned about your history. Can you just tell us about your experiences?
2: Because Ukraine does have a very troubled history with Russia, the suppression of traditional folklore, the suppression of Ukrainian language, the Holodomor, which was a genocide against the Ukrainian people in the 1930s. And then, of course, the partial Russian invasion in 2014, which was largely ignored.
1: Yes, exactly. And it's important to talk about it, because sometimes people just assume that, oh, you know, nothing has been happening before 2022. And when we say that these are centuries of oppression and centuries of trying to destroy our identity and trying to destroy us as a nation, our customs, our traditions. People got really surprised because they didn't know about that. And also, unfortunately, Ukrainian culture, comparing to Russian culture that is funded by Russian money and sent abroad as one of their like soft weapons. Nobody really knows much about Ukrainian culture.
2: But you're doing your part with Kupala to bring Ukrainian culture to Brighton. Tell us what you do as an organization.
1: Yeah, so basically Kupala Brighton project started around Kupala Brighton Festival in 2022. And one of the main ideas of the festival was to show people in the UK that Ukraine is an ancient country with ancient history. And look, we have these amazing traditions. So now Kupala Brighton Project does a lot of cultural and hopefully educational work. So we've got our website, we talk to the community, we research how folklore shapes people, shapes the community. We publish interesting things about customs and traditions, but we also want to create events and to build a community not only around Ukrainian folklore, but around British folklore, European folklore, and to answer some very important questions. How the folklore of our places, how the customs, the traditions, even urban folklore forms us and how our land and our places where we grow up form us and what we can learn from each other places.
2: So what were the inspirations for the Silence and Sirens event?
1: Our trip to Ukraine. Basically, Capella Brighton Project's team last year has decided to risk their lives. Well, for me, it was a regular thing because I try to go home once a year. For my British colleagues, it was a first experience, a trip to Ukraine, and we get so inspired by the places and by the atmosphere and by people. And then we came with that idea of telling people in Brighton about this trip, basically like recreating it in an event format and also sharing what we've learned.
2: So tell us then, what's going to be happening at the Rose Hill?
1: The Rose Hill, we're going to be having a conversation, a video screening. We've taken a great 20-minute video podcast. We're going to be taking people through our journey, but also we hopefully will introduce British audience to some Ukrainians who will be in Ukraine and will be joining us online, playing some music, some Ukrainian instruments. There will also be a Q&A and a discussion of land and belonging.
2: Land and belonging. Okay, lovely. So after this, where next for Cupola Brighton?
1: We're really excited because we will be collaborating with interesting people, including Matt Pope, an archaeologist. We will be taking people on walks around Brighton and not just around Brighton, hopefully. And we plan to carry on with events, also raising important questions and creating a community of people who just love what we do. And we think about Capella Brighton Project as a great way for people in the UK to reconnect with Ukraine, because what we do is something so precious and I would say unique in a way. So for those people who want to go back to collaborating with Ukrainians and doing something artsy, cultural, folklore-y, we hope this will be a great thing.
0: That's Vladislava Bondor from Cupola Brighton, and their Silence and Sirens event is at the Rose Hill on Thursday the 16th of June. Tickets are £10 full price, £7 concessions, or there's a pay what you can. That's available from the Rose Hill's website, which is therosehill.co.uk. And Cupola is at cupolabrighton.org. You'll also find them on Instagram, and Cupola is spelt K-U-P-A-L-A. This is Radio Reverb. I'm Melita Dennett, Tuesday in Brighton. Music from Lansing now. This is Control Alt with Salsa Verde, perfect for a lovely Brighton summer day. Producers Curbs and Luke are Control Alt, who set out to make a feel-good summer anthem with a Latin and Spanish feel.

That's Lancelin's Control Alt and Salsa Verde. They've got quite a few tracks with a four-track EP coming at the end of the year. And you'll find them at Control_Alt Music. Brighton Soaf now and Smooth Melody. And Soaf wrote it about the Essex girl stereotyping she receives when working with posher people. She says it's basically a rant about every time she's had to over-explain herself.

Brighton Soph there with Smooth Melody. And Soph has been trying out new ways of writing and creating recently, and she's excited for a whole bunch of new releases. And you'll find her at Soph Sherard on the socials. And Soph, S-O-P-H, Sherard, S-H-E-R-A-R-D. This is Radio Reverb. I'm Melita Dennett. Next track up is Oral Habit and Thin Trippin'. It's a single from their debut album, Broken Chord, which is out on June the 12th.

Brighton's Oral Habit and Thin Tripping. You'll find that on their debut album, A Broken Chord, out on June the 12th. Single is out now, playing live 7th of July at the Hope and Ruin, and you'll find them at oral.habit.

0: These visual things, the only effect you find.
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0: 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Oh.
1: Peacehaven's Tentorial, a.k.a. producer Max Patman with Visual Things. And Max is also part of a multinational collective called TRU, working with different producers. And you can find out what he's up to on Instagram at TentorialD&B. This is Brighton's Avalon and Fall in Love. They describe themselves as a queer alternative pop duo and say the song is inspired by a toxic relationship one of the members went through, the duality of feelings of anger and being wronged and feelings of regret and shame, framing the situation as a failure towards and by both parties, inspired by hyperpop with a pastel pop style.

Music from Lewis, that is Nina Carina, and Hear My Call, that's Nina's 10th release over the last 6 months. There's more releases due out each month for the foreseeable future, with an album she plans to release later this year, and you'll find her at Nina_Carina_music. And before that, Brighton duo Avalon and Fall in Love, a new single and an EP coming soon, and you'll find them at avalon.kb. More Brighton music now. This is Ochre and Shake. It's a solo project of Charlotte Lloyd Butler and a reflection on someone whose chaos left a lasting mark on those closest to them. And the song traces the emotional toll of living in that orbit.

Brighton's Ochre and Shake, out now with a lyric video. And if you like the sound of that, you'll like the rest of Ochre's stuff as well. And you'll find them at Ochre Songs, O-C-H-R-E. This is Radio Reverb, Tuesday in Brighton with Melita Dennett. Brighton's Quentin Hearts has teamed up with Houseworks, who's a dance producer who works with guest vocalists. And On Without You, Quentin brings a disco vibe for a summer pop anthem, released on Friday.

Coming out on Friday, Brighton vocalist Quentin Hart with producer Houseworks, and the track is Without You. And the duo are working on an album for release soon, and expect to see Quentin playing at Pride festivals across the summer, including Worthing, and undoubtedly popping up somewhere at Brighton Pride too. And you'll find Quentin at Quentin Hart's UK on Instagram, Hart's H-A-R-T-Z. More music from Worthy now. This is Rupture Rapture and Leave This. It's the project of producer Rob Tully Rose, who says it's an uplifting garage track capturing the feeling of finding clarity and courage in difficult moments.

Worthing's Rapture, and Leave This. That's from the forthcoming new album, For a Moment, coming out on the 12th of June. And Rob Tully Rose, aka Rapture, says the album mixes lo-fi garage rhythms, bedroom pop intimacy, and electronic textures into moments of warmth, movement, and sunrise euphoria. And if you want to check out that live, he's playing on Saturday at the Old Bike Store in Worthing, as part of Worthing Festival Fringe. And you'll find him at Rupture, Rapture Music. 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On a Tuesday between 5 and 6, repeat at 10 o'clock Tuesday, 9 a.m. on a Wednesday. Thank you to my guest, Vladislava Bondor, playing you out with Brighton's Evie and Paralyzed, about being caught up in something that seems exciting at first, but slowly unravels. From me, Melita Dennett, thanks for your company. Keep it locked to Radio Reverb, all things being well. See you next Tuesday.

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2: 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It is June, it is time for summer, and it is time for festivals. Now, we're going to give a little bit of a special episode this month to Download Festival. I know Download is kind of the second week of June, and you'll be hearing this after, before and after Download. But we're going to give a little bit of time to all the incredible artists that we have playing Download this year. It's one of the big dates in the metal and rock scene here in the UK. Lots of brilliant things about Download Festival and around mental health as well. The incredible stories that come out from the people that visit. So we're going to dedicate this month to that. Lots to get through though. Brilliant artists to play for you. We're going to get some Linkin Park. We're going to get some Hailstorm, Architects, and the Pretty Reckless as well. And that's just the tip of the iceberg. So let's get your June mental mosh pit started. Your Download special with one of the best headliners they're going to be having. Here's some Linkin Park.

What an incredible tune there, Hailstorm, who are going to be embracing that stage on the Friday night. It's going to be such a great performance. They did play Download a couple of years ago, and they were brilliant then. So, of course, they're going to absolutely smash it. Right, still lots to come for you. Let's get that Pretty Reckless song on for you now.

are absolutely brilliant. And they just did a surprise gig, didn't they, in London at the very first of the month. What a brilliant artist they really are as well. We love Taylor and the band. And they're also back in London at the end of the year in December. So if you're a Pretty Reckless fan, I know I am, go and check them out. Right, one artist that's on the bill that was meant to be on a few years ago but had to pull out, but they are definitely going to be pulling in a crowd. It's Bad Omens.

Now, over the years, Download has been a safe space for so many people. I've always heard so many great things about Download Festival. Just a few things, like people saying it is a home away from home, it is a safe space, it's inclusive, it really supports people for all the right reasons. Lots of people who struggle with mental health issues have always credited Download to being such an amazing place. A festival that can be quite overwhelming and quite scary, to be honest, with lots of different people, the noise. People always say that Download is such a welcoming space, and you can see a lot of testimonials about Download Festival on their website and on their social media. They also have the humans of Download that always share such incredible stories. Now, one story of mine that I want to share is when I went a few years ago, the year that Metallica did the double headline, the 20th anniversary. I was there front row for Evanescence, and there were just so many great people there, people sharing in the music, people supporting each other. There were a lot of people who were in wheelchairs at the front and in the middle of mosh pits. Download has such a special place to be really kind and caring to so many people. So if you've never been and you've always thought about it, absolutely go. And another thing that's really great about Download is so many people go alone, and it is a real safe space for them to do that. So we absolutely love Download for that, especially with what encompasses within the mental mosh pit as well. It is definitely a place that we love and absolutely can go and have a great time at. Right, time for some more music now. Let's get another headliner on for you. Here is some Guns N' Roses.

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Listening to all of your favorite download tunes this month. Now, we've got some All-American Rejects to still get on. They are going to be headlining the Avalanche stage, or have did headline the Avalanche stage, depending when you're listening to this in June, on the Saturday night, the 13th of June. Some other artists that are on that day, got Trivium lining up before Guns N' Roses are on, some Baby Metal as well. Set It Off, what an incredible band they are. Hot Milk as well. So many brilliant artists in downloads. Such a lineup this year. I am gutted I have not been able to get there this year, but it is a brilliant lineup. Right, time for some more music now.

The Download has hosted so many incredible artists over the years. It feels only right to pay a little bit of respect to some great artists from Download's past, shall we say. So we're going to get two tunes on for you now. We're going to get some Bring Me the Horizon on. They've obviously headlined, I think, a couple of times now, and they are a brilliant, brilliant headliner. We absolutely adore them. Another headliner that I want to pay tribute to that performed last year are Green Day. Two honoree Download. Just amazing headliners, and I feel like it feels right in a Download special to pay respect to them.

You're still listening to the Mental Mosh Pit with me, Courtney, here on Radio Reverb. It's not long left of this month's show, but we're going to get some more music on for you shortly, celebrating all things download and the amazing artists that are playing. Now, we have to give a shout out to some of the quirky things happening at Download this year. Just like Five playing. I believe they played on the Thursday before the arena is open. But what a fun band. I was there last year when the Venger Boys were there. I have to say, one of the biggest crowds ever. They were incredible as well. So Five are obviously going to be embracing the stage, as well as Dick and Dom. Very random, but brilliant. But this is what I love about Download. It's all of the random greatness that they provide. And it is always a lot of fun.

0: That's all I got time for this month on the Mental Mosh Pit here on Radio Reverb. It has been June. It's been a great month, hopefully, and download was brilliant. I'm hoping. Always going to be, depending on when you're listening. Thank you so much for joining me, and I'll be back in July to go over all of the great things happening this summer. Obviously, some things to highlight. Evanescence bringing out a brand new album on June 5th. If you are listening to that, we're going to get some of those tunes on next month. Absolutely. Also, new albums from the Pretty Reckless coming up as well. Lots of great music. Lots to talk about next month. I will see you then.
1: Let the bodies hit the floor. Let the bodies hit the floor. Let the bodies hit the floor.

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3: Francesco oggi super voluminoso, voluminoso con la voce qui su Waves of Brighton. 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

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I'm Melita Dennett. This is Tuesday in Brighton. And in the next hour, Ukrainians in Brighton and Hove celebrating their culture and traditions and the things that bring us all together. Along with a goodie bag of new local music in the next hour here on Radio Reverb 97.2 FM, live 5 till 6 every Tuesday. Repeat at 10 o'clock on Tuesday, 9 a.m. on a Wednesday, starting off with the first of our local tracks, Kate Peaches and Bored.

0: just bored.
1: Kate Peaches with Bored, kicking us off on Radio Reverb. That is Kate's third single, taken from her debut EP, arriving imminently. And it captures a suffocating grind of 9-to-5 corporate life. Looking for something louder, bolder and more alive, rather than soul-draining office jobs. Kate has a new track coming in a couple of weeks, then an EP, with more live dates to be announced soon. And you'll find her at Kate Peaches, followed by an underscore. This is Radio Reverb, Tuesday in Brighton with Melita Dennett. Going to be a mainly music-based show because it's been hectic over the last few weeks with the festival and Fringe. And I thought I'd just chill out and play you some local music. Next one up is Matisse Moretti and Delicate Guys. And Matisse said he had quite a stream of consciousness and was writing all day, every day during that COVID summer of 2020. How well we remember that. He said there was a lot of angst and uncertainty at that time, and being a bit of a delicate guy puts you in the middle of all of that.

Matisse Moretti with Delicate Guys. He's got an album's worth of recorded music, which he thinks will be broken into singles and an EP through to early 2027. Catch him live 12th of June at the Bee's Mouth, 18th of June at Dust, and Matisse Moretti across all the socials. Huge banger now from Worthing's Lizzie Curious here on Radio Reverb. This is I Want to Feel, out on her own label, Curious Energy. And Lizzie says it's been absolutely going down a storm at her gigs. She aimed to capture the vibes of her first ever warehouse raves in London in the late 90s and nailed it.

Worthing's Lizzie Curious with I Want to Feel. She's got three new tracks coming out on her own label, Curious Energy, in the coming months. Find her at Worthing Pride. She's playing Brighton Pre-Pride Boat Party in July. Fatboy Slim's Forest Live Festival. There will be loads more as well. Lizzie Curious right across all the socials. Sticking now with some Worthing music. This is Cassavetes and Vogue. It's their debut release, written from the perspective of someone completely infatuated with somebody, to the point of second-guessing themselves into one big circle.

0: Worthing's Cassavetes there and Voke. And that's their debut release. And the name apparently came through their original demo, just being singing the opening over some drums. And it was labelled as Voke and Drums. And Voke just kind of stuck. They've got their second single coming soon with a stack of songs they're finishing at the studio. 23rd of July, playing at the Factory in Worthing. And you will find them at Cassavetes Band on the Instagram. That's Cassavetes. You're listening to Radio Reverb Tuesday in Brighton with Melita Dennett. And Kupala Brighton is inspired by the Ukrainian Midsummer Festival and aims to create a community of Ukrainians and non-Ukrainians around themes of folklore, nature, land, place, home and belonging. They're organising an event called Silence and Sirens on the 18th of June at the Rose Hill, featuring a film that Kupala members made in Ukraine last year, alongside a discussion and music from Ukrainian performers. I spoke with Kupala co-founder Vladislava Bondor and began by asking her when she came to the UK.
1: I first came to the UK in 2019, but then I went back to Ukraine, and in 2022, I came back to the UK after the full-scale invasion started.
2: And what were your first experiences then? Because obviously you'd been to the UK before, but you came back in very different circumstances.
1: Well, it was a bit stressful, obviously, in 2022. But still, I think I was so lucky with people who surrounded me and who helped me and with the country, because I loved the country. So it felt a bit like going to a safe place that I knew already. And Brighton was wonderful, of course, and I just felt so supported and so welcomed.
2: Oh, I'm very pleased about that, because for a lot of people, they knew nothing about Ukraine or maybe had preconceptions about Ukraine, but know much more about Ukraine now.
1: Yes, hopefully Ukrainian community has made some impact. We had these conversations and we still have them, because obviously not many people knew about what we are, where we are. And we had some interesting conversations about whether we have internet in Ukraine, for example, or we had amazing conversations with people who were coming to us and saying, look, we've learned about your folklore, we've read a lot, we've learned about your history. Can you just tell us about your experiences?
2: Because Ukraine does have a very troubled history with Russia, the suppression of traditional folklore, the suppression of Ukrainian language, the Holodomor, which was a genocide against the Ukrainian people in the 1930s. And then, of course, the partial Russian invasion in 2014, which was largely ignored.
1: Yes, exactly. And it's important to talk about it, because sometimes people just assume that, oh, you know, nothing has been happening before 2022. And when we say that these are centuries of oppression and centuries of trying to destroy our identity and trying to destroy us as a nation, our customs, our traditions. People get really surprised because they didn't know about that. And also, unfortunately, Ukrainian culture, comparing to Russian culture that is funded by Russian money and sent abroad as one of their like soft weapons, nobody really knows much about Ukrainian culture.
2: But you're doing your part with Kupala to bring Ukrainian culture to Brighton. Tell us what you do as an organization.
1: Yeah, so basically Kupala Brighton project started around Kupala Brighton Festival in 2022. And one of the main ideas of the festival was to show people in the UK that Ukraine is an ancient country with ancient history. And look, we have these amazing traditions. So now Kupala Brighton Project does a lot of cultural and hopefully educational work. So we've got our website, we talk to the community, we research how folklore shapes people, shapes the community. We publish interesting things about customs and traditions, but we also want to create events and to build a community not only around Ukrainian folklore, but around British folklore, European folklore, and to answer some very important questions. How the folklore of our places, how the customs, the traditions, even urban folklore forms us and how our land and our places where we grow up form us and what we can learn from each other places.
2: So what were the inspirations for the Silence and Sirens event?
1: Our trip to Ukraine. Basically, Capella Brighton Project's team last year has decided to risk their lives. Well, for me, it was a regular thing because I try to go home once a year. For my British colleagues, it was a first experience, a trip to Ukraine, and we get so inspired by the places and by the atmosphere and by people. And then we came with that idea of telling people in Brighton about this trip, basically like recreating it in an event format and also sharing what we've learned.
2: So tell us then, what's going to be happening at the Rose Hill?
1: The Rose Hill, we're going to be having a conversation, a video screening. We've taken a great 20-minute video podcast. We're going to be taking people through our journey, but also we hopefully will introduce British audience to some Ukrainians who will be in Ukraine and will be joining us online, playing some music, some Ukrainian instruments. There will also be a Q&A and a discussion of land and belonging.
2: Land and belonging. Okay, lovely. So after this, where next for Cupola Brighton?
1: We're really excited because we will be collaborating with interesting people, including Matt Pope, an archaeologist. We will be taking people on walks around Brighton and not just around Brighton, hopefully. And we plan to carry on with events, also raising important questions and creating a community of people who just love what we do. And we think about Capella Brighton Project as a great way for people in the UK to reconnect with Ukraine, because what we do is something so precious and I would say unique in a way. So for those people who want to go back to collaborating with Ukrainians and doing something artsy, cultural, folklore-y, we hope this will be a great thing.
0: That's Vladislava Bondor from Cupola Brighton, and their Silence and Sirens event is at the Rose Hill on Thursday the 16th of June. Tickets are £10 full price, £7 concessions, or there's a pay what you can. That's available from the Rose Hill's website, which is therosehill.co.uk. And Cupola is at cupolabrighton.org. You'll also find them on Instagram, and Cupola is spelt K-U-P-A-L-A. This is Radio Reverb. I'm Melita Dennett, Tuesday in Brighton. Music from Lansing now. This is Control Alt with Salsa Verde, perfect for a lovely Brighton summer day. Producers Curbs and Luke are Control Alt, who set out to make a feel-good summer anthem with a Latin and Spanish feel.

That's Lancine's Control Alt and Salsa Verde. They've got quite a few tracks with a four-track EP coming at the end of the year. And you'll find them at Control_Alt Music. Brighton Soph now and Smooth Melody. And Soph wrote it about the Essex girl stereotyping she receives when working with posher people. She says it's basically a rant about every time she's had to over-explain herself.

Brighton Soph there with Smooth Melody. And Soph has been trying out new ways of writing and creating recently, and she's excited for a whole bunch of new releases. And you'll find her at Soph Sherard on the socials. And Soph, S-O-P-H, Sherard, S-H-E-R-A-R-D. This is Radio Reverb. I'm Melita Dennett. Next track up is Oral Habit and Thin Trippin'. It's a single from their debut album, Broken Chord, which is out on June the 12th.

0: Brighton's Oral Habit and Thin Tripping. You'll find that on their debut album, A Broken Chord, out on June the 12th. Single is out now, playing live 7th of July at the Hope and Ruin, and you'll find them at oral.habit. This is Radio Reverb with Melita Dennett, Tuesday in Brighton. And they're just going to be focusing on the music till the end of the programme. Music now from Peacehaven producer Max Patman, who says the inspiration behind his track Visual Things comes from part of a condition Max lives with, experiencing episodes of visual hallucinations and distortions, colours, patterns or vibrations, which tell him he's hit a sweet spot. It works under the name of Tentorial, so this is his track Visual Things.
1: Now, it's so far, are these visual things the only effect you've had?
2: I haven't seen colour. I can't use colour. It's all to do with colour.
1: What other effects?

0: Everything's colour. Everything, you know, is... Oh, it must be to do with orange. Not only with orange, but... Oh.
1: Peace Haven's Tentorial, a.k.a. producer Max Patman with Visual Things. And Max is also part of a multinational collective called TRU, working with different producers. And you can find out what he's up to on Instagram at TentorialD&B. This is Brighton's Avalon and Fall in Love. They describe themselves as a queer alternative pop duo and say the song is inspired by a toxic relationship one of the members went through, the duality of feelings of anger and being wronged and feelings of regret and shame, framing the situation as a failure towards and by both parties, inspired by hyperpop with a pastel pop style.

0: Music from Lewis, that is Nina Carina, and Hear My Call. That's Nina's 10th release over the last 6 months. There's more releases due out each month for the foreseeable future, with an album she plans to release later this year. And you'll find her at Nina_Carina_music. And before that, Brighton duo Avalon and Fall in Love, a new single and an EP coming soon. And you'll find them at avalon.kb. More Brighton music now. This is Ochre and Shake. It's a solo project of Charlotte Lloyd Butler and a reflection on someone whose chaos left a lasting mark on those closest to them. And the song traces the emotional toll of living in that orbit.
1: How is your woman? Is she okay?

Brighton's Ochre and Shake, out now with a lyric video. And if you like the sound of that, you'll like the rest of Ochre's stuff as well. And you'll find them at Ochre Songs, O-C-H-R-E. This is Radio Reverb, Tuesday in Brighton with Melita Dennett. Brighton's Quentin Hearts has teamed up with Houseworks, who's a dance producer who works with guest vocalists. And On Without You, Quentin brings a disco vibe for a summer pop anthem, released on Friday.

Coming out on Friday, Brighton vocalist Quentin Hearts with producer Houseworks, and the track is Without You. And the duo are working on an album for release soon, and expect to see Quentin playing at Pride festivals across the summer, including Worthing, and undoubtedly popping up somewhere at Brighton Pride too. And you'll find Quentin at Quentin Hearts UK on Instagram, Hearts, H-A-R-T-Z. More music from Worthing now. This is Rupture Rapture and Leave This. It's the project of producer Rob Tully Rose, who says it's an uplifting garage track capturing the feeling of finding clarity and courage in difficult moments.

Worthing's Rupture, Rapture and Leave This. That's from the forthcoming new album, For a Moment, coming out on the 12th of June. And Rob Tully Rose, a.k.a. Rupture, Rapture, says the album mixes lo-fi garage rhythms, bedroom pop intimacy and electronic textures into moments of warmth, movement and sunrise euphoria. And if you want to check out that live, he's on playing on Saturday at the Old Bike Store in Worthing, as part of Worthing Festival Fringe. And you'll find him at Rupture, Rapture Music. 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On a Tuesday between 5 and 6, repeated 10 o'clock Tuesday, 9 AM on a Wednesday. Thank you to my guest, Vladislava Bondor, playing you out with Brighton's Evie and Paralyzed, about being caught up in something that seems exciting at first, but slowly unravels. From me, Melita Dennett, thanks for your company. Keep it locked to Radio Reverb, all things being well. 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

That was Compromat by Niemand, and you are now listening to Into the Haze on Radio Reverb 97.2 FM. I'm your host, Ed Langley, and Into the Haze is proudly sponsored by the independent taproom and beer shop, serving 20 taps right by Queen's Park with fresh cans landing every day. 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

And that track was Say What You Want To by The Thinking of the World began pounding in our ears the moment we hit the shore. 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

That was Symbol by Dirty Flowers, and we only have time for one more track on today's episode of Into the Haze. 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

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And concluding with one long track from Ray Cosmish.

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from the album New Weird Australia Solitary Wave Out, Alex White, Transaction One. Coming up next on The Sound Laboratory here on Radio Reverb 97.2 FM and RadioReverb.com, the final track, actually the fifth from the Safe House Lockdown Sessions Part 2, Gus Garside, Nick Easterbrook and Aid Southbury, D22, E23, F2.

concluding this edition of the Sound Laboratory with an extended drone piece from Ray Kosmisch, COVID-19 Lockdown Improv, from the supposed album Slow and a Mature Response by Government and Populace, Despite Ample Warnings, Spreads Virus, Stretches Health Services, and Causes Many Deaths and Losses to Commerce on This Island.

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